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1: We should be on the lookout for heat-related illnesses today. They increase significantly during extreme heat events. In our listening area, afternoon high should be about 106 degrees. Winds are at 5 miles per hour out of the north in Yuma and Quartzsite out of the south in Parker. Tonight, mostly clear skies with lows just under 80 degrees.
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Just watch me. Just watch me. Watch me. 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Watch me. Just watch me.

French record producer, musician, singer-songwriter, and multi-instrumentalist Louis Ovman. That was a song titled Watch Me featuring Marie Davidson. Hello, everyone. Happy Thursday. We're so close to the weekend. I'm your host, Mariana Robertson, and you're tuned to Crossing Borders on Border Radio, KOFA. We got a great selection of musical listed for this 5 o'clock hour, so let's go ahead and continue with singer-songwriter Benson Boone with a song titled Sorry I'm Here. For

Passing by a pawn shop in an older part of town when something caught my eye and I stopped and turned around. I stepped inside and there I spied in the middle of it all was a beat up old guitar hanging on the wall. What do you want for that piece of junk? I asked the old man. 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Tune it up. Play a song. 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

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And when he shut the lid, I saw my name was on the case.

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an Elvis Presley cover. Before that, we heard Donovan Brooks with the song titled Away From Here. And earlier, I played a song from folk singer-songwriter Ramblin' Jack Elliott with the song titled The Guitar. Up next for you, we have the 2026 single of Rusty Williams, grandfather to Hayley Williams from Paramore. It is titled Friends or Lovers.

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That was a song titled Tired of Being Alone by singer-songwriter, pastor, and record producer Al Green. Before that, we heard Peter Bradley Adams with a song titled Be Still My Heart. And earlier played a song from Brazilian pianist, composer, and band leader Sergio Mendes with a song titled All in Love is Fair. If you are celebrating a birthday today, happy birthday to you. You get to celebrate it with Australian actor and screenwriter Paul Hogan. You know, Crocodile Dundee. That's not a knife. This is a knife. Comedic actor Chevy Chase, author R.L. Stein from Goosebumps. What you know about that? And actress Sigourney Weaver. Happy birthday to you, to you, to you. Up next, we have English singer-songwriter Morrissey with a song titled The Monsters of Pig Alley.

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I done told you once, you

song titled The Devil Went Down to Georgia, a collaboration of The Grascals and Charlie Daniels. Before that, we heard Andrew Keshen with a song titled Follow You Down. And earlier, played a song from indie underground musical artist Jess with a song titled Crooks. 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Let's close up 5 o'clock with the English reggae and pop band formed in 1978, UB40, with a song titled Dance with the Devil.

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2: It's another warm evening in Yuma, Parker, and Quartzsite as temperatures slowly approach 80 degrees. Winds are becoming calm in all three cities, Yuma, Parker, and Quartzsite. We expect a sunny day on Friday with a high near 105 degrees.
3: Next time on the Retro Cocktail Hour, we'll hear from Anne Margaret. There's no Exotica by the Waikiki 7, and the natives are restless tonight. I'm Daryl Brogdon. You'll find me at the place where the music's always shaken, not stirred. The Retro Cocktail Hour.

from post-punk revival and indie rock band White Lies. That was the song title In the Middle. Hello, everyone. Good afternoon, good evening. Whether or not you had your dinner yet, I'm your host, Mariana Robertson, and you're tuned to Crossing Borders on Border Radio, KOFA. We got a great selection of musica listed for this first block of 6 o'clock, so let's quickly continue with the Tewa and Hopi descent musician, painter, storyteller, and educator, Ed Kaboti, with a song titled Someday.

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She is known as the queen of Tejano music. That was Selena with a song titled Baila Esta Cumbia. Before that, we had the Jimi Hendrix Experience with a song titled Burning of the Midnight Lamp. And earlier, played a song from R&B, soul, and rock saxophonist, band leader, and musician Kareem Curtis with a song titled Soul Groove Part 2. Up next for you, I have country rock and blues singer-songwriter Whitney Rose with a song titled I'd Rather Be Alone.

from independent R&B and lo-fi artist Giovanna. That was the song titled Giving. Up next, we have the second block of 6 o'clock with the Yuma edition. So let's go ahead and close up with pianist, organist, and vocalist Earl Grant with a song titled Stand By Me.

0: Thanks for tuning in to Yuma Edition. Today's program is a rebroadcast of a previously aired episode. Hi, good morning. Welcome to Yuma Edition. Happy Thursday. I'm Alex.
1: And I'm Carmen Marquez. Good morning.
2: And I'm Cisco. Hi.
1: Guys, did you know today is Thursday, October 8th, and it is National A Bunch of Things Day. Number one is National Fluffer Nutter Day. Do you know, guys know what that is?
2: No.
1: So it honors a classic sandwich made with peanut butter and marshmallow cream. I've never had it.
0: It sounds good, all right.
1: Fluffer Nutter. Okay, it's also National Hero Day. Cisco, who is your favorite hero?
2: Like superhero?
1: Yeah.
2: Oh, man. I mean, you're making me think comic books, and I'm not as... I mean, I do enjoy comic books, but... Sorry, what comes to mind more is Star Trek and Spock's my favorite. So
1: what about
2: he's
1: you?
2: My hero.
0: I don't have one. I'm sorry, my mom.
1: Okay, let's skip to the next. It's also National Salmon Day.
2: Salmon.
1: Oh. Salmon.
0: My husband eats salmon for breakfast.
1: What?
0: I know he's weird.
1: It's a different thing. Yeah.
0: I do like salmon, though, but not for breakfast. A little teriyaki salmon.
1: I used to call salmon salmon because I'm super spicy. I like that. But anyway, it's good to have you guys here this morning. Welcome to Yuma Edition.
0: Yes.
1: We were at a job fair yesterday.
0: Oh, man. I hadn't seen so many people at a job fair. It was here on campus at Arizona Western College with Arizona at Work. And they told us that over 600 people had pre-registered for the job fair. And so they were like, that goes to show just how many people are out here looking for a job right now.
1: Yeah. Yeah. It was pretty wild. We spoke with a lot of students and also people just interested in finding a job, interested in leaving their jobs. A lot of people were like, no, don't interview me because like my boss is going to know.
0: We did come across one woman who was trying to elevate herself, get a better job. Yeah. And she was like, no, I shouldn't do the interview. But it was interesting talking to all the people. I mean, you really could see the need in some of these folks, right?
1: For sure. Yeah. According to the Common Sense Institute of Arizona, unemployment in the state and Arizona continued in its steady climb, reaching a new post-pandemic high of 4.8%. This follows several months of steady increase in that rate. And today, Arizona has the 12th highest unemployment rate among the 50 states and D.C. So I think that's something that definitely is reflecting in Yuma County.
0: Not great. Yeah. And we did speak to some of, did you have something to say?
2: Oh, no, just we're especially well known for unemployment in this city. And you see it all the time. If you go to the Little Yuma subreddit, people talk about it all the time. And it's really unfortunate.
0: Yeah, I know the folks who were putting on the job fair. They said, yeah, like Yuma County and Imperial County are always the highest with the highest unemployment rate. They did mention that one of the reasons is because it fluctuates here, right? We have the seasonal farm workers who during the summer, they're not working. So that climbs up. And we did meet a woman yesterday who said, like, it's even hard getting work out in the fields.
1: Yes.
0: Out
1: in the absolutely. Like in the fields, in the coolers, just because it's a difficult market right now. We also came across a lot of students or some graduates who have their degrees, but they said, but I don't have experience. And everyone requires at least 5 to 10 years of experience. And
0: yeah.
1: So it's definitely a struggle.
0: We do have some voices. Anthony, can we play that soundbite? We interviewed some folks at the job fair.
3: It's a little rough. It's a little rough. I've applied for over about 30 jobs on Indeed, some of them bare minimum.
4: I do have a bachelor's degree, and I feel like one of the challenges that I've been facing is, yes, you need the education, but you also need a lot of experience.
5: Job search has been challenging, no doubt about it. I'm semi-retired. About 6 months ago, I decided I wanted to come back to the workforce. You can only sing karaoke so many nights a week. It's been daunting the last 6 months.
3: When you don't have a job, it's hard to live. So you're kind of going out and trying to hustle and make do with the different opportunities of like DoorDash or Uber Eats or Uber to make up for the fact that you're applying for jobs, not getting it, but you still have livelihood to take care of, you know?
4: Gas prices are at an all-time high, at least in my personal experiences. I've been driving. I feel like now seeing the gas prices increase every week, it's a big indicator that, you know, things are changing. And and it's hard to also find a job that follows that.
5: When the jobs are paying $16 an hour, you do the math.
3: I am a big advocate for voting. We want to complain about this. We have to show that we actually want something to change.
4: I definitely think that before we vote, it's our responsibility to research and pick the right thing for us in hopes that it'll, you know, hopefully alter the economy the way we want it.
0: Yeah, and just to add, yesterday was the first day for early voting and early ballots were mailed. So we did throw in those questions about how this is impacting
1: voting. No, towards the end, we were talking to, you know, so many students. Maybe we interviewed 10 people and we asked, you know, with the high cost of living, with the unemployment rate, like, is that a factor that's going to take you to the ballot this November 3rd or earlier, right? Are you going to be voting? We had some independent voters. We had some really uninterested voters who said, you know, it doesn't make a difference. You know, I just want a job. And then we had people that are starting to inform themselves and starting to do their research. Arizona's labor force participation rate has dropped significantly to 59.9%. This steady slide indicates that many discouraged workers are stopping their job searches altogether or leaving the state workforce entirely. Wow. So, yeah, but we'll have more of that.
0: Yeah.
1: We're going to continue going out to, you know, to the field, to Yuma, to Sam's Club, to all these places where we know that you guys are at, and we'll talk to you. And we want to hear your voices. We want to hear your experiences. And if you're going to take that to the ballot.
0: Yeah. And I think we'll also have Arizona at Work sometime in the next weeks to kind of get a better picture from them, what they're seeing out there. So, yeah, that was some good stuff. Something, I guess we can share it, right, Cisco? I know it was kind of a surprise yesterday. But Gila Ridge High School.
2: Yeah.
0: Should I read it?
2: Yeah, please do.
0: Gila Ridge High School in Yuma has been named one of the top 40 division finalists in T-Mobile's Friday night 5G lights competition. And so they've been selected from nearly like 2,500 schools nationwide for a chance to win $1 million home field upgrade. So they'll be getting like, well, they'll be in the chance to win this football field upgrade. And as a finalist, the Hawks will receive $25,000 and a T-Mobile hosted home game celebration on Friday, October 23rd. So that's kind of exciting. They'll have a fun game coming up October 23rd that'll be hosted by T-Mobile. I'm sure they'll have a bunch of goodies for the kids. But for that $1 million, they are in the running for that. And it seems like
2: people need a vote, right?
0: People need a vote.
2: If they want Gila Ridge to win, no pressure. But if we want something local here to win, then I guess they need a vote.
0: I guess that's pretty exciting, right?
2: Yeah.
0: It's not often.
2: That is quite exciting. And yeah. I think probably the family, Gila Ridge families, are going to be especially motivated to, you know, show extra support and vote and all that good stuff. And I don't know.
0: Yeah, so that's happening today. I think they're going to be celebrating at their... So that's kind of exciting. They'll have a fun game coming up October 23rd that'll be hosted by T-Mobile. I'm sure they'll have a bunch of goodies for the kids. But for that $1 million, they are in the running for that. And it seems like...
2: People need a vote, right?
0: People need a vote.
2: If they want Gila Ridge to win, no pressure. But if we want something local here to win, then I guess they need a vote.
0: I guess that's pretty exciting, right?
2: Yeah.
0: It's not often.
2: That is quite exciting. And yeah. I think probably the family, Gila Ridge families, are going to be especially motivated to, you know, show extra support and vote and all that good stuff. And I don't know.
0: Yeah, so that's happening today. I think they're going to be celebrating at their campus lunch today, and that game is on October 23rd. So keep an eye out for that. Vote for them if you see that pop up.
2: Good luck.
0: Yeah, and good luck. Good luck to the Hawks. Now, we're going to take a break, and when we come back, we're going to be back with Lily McNair, Nutrition, Exercise, and Wellness Division. She's with AWC here, and they're hosting the Healthy Futures Symphonism happening next Monday, so we'll tell you all about that when we come back.

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2: 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They were in Yuma on Monday. 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

0: I'm affiliated with a grant that was in collaboration with Arizona Western College and University of Arizona to help promote support and resources for students who are interested in pursuing our new degrees and certificates in nutrition and wellness here at AWC, and especially if they're interested in transferring on to University of Arizona, either here in Yuma or in Tucson as well, on main campus, but also largely for students who are interested in using nutrition as a way, as a like a pathway towards other healthcare careers.
1: And I know Saludables is an acronym for something. Can you
2: tell us what it stands for?
0: It is an acronym. It's an acronym for a very long name, but it means so much of what we're doing, and it's strengthening access to living healthy using dietetic approaches to boost local educational success. Dietetics referring to our field. I'm also a registered dietitian and relating to all things nutrition and wellness.
2: Wow.
1: Awesome. Well, I mean, Lily, I think it's worth pointing out that you have quite a history here, because we actually know each other technically since when we were both AWC students in the honors program. That was like 10-ish years ago, wasn't it?
0: It was. I was kind of surprised how long it's been.
1: It's crazy. But do you want to share a little bit about your journey getting to where, like, how what you're doing right now? Because you were quite an impressive student back in the honors program, I will say.
0: Thank you. I felt the same of you, so we're in good company. I was a AWC student almost a decade ago. I got my associate's in science, and then I transferred over to the University of Arizona in Yuma. And it actually wasn't something that I like started at AWC. I was interested in healthcare. I came from a healthcare family, but it was kind of taking courses and exploring things at AWC that really led me to my interest in nutrition. And so I went to U of A Yuma just across the street, got my bachelor's, and we have a new accelerated master's program as well, so that students can become registered dietitians here in Yuma without leaving also.
1: Oh, that's awesome. And I think I have heard quite a bit about there's been a pipeline for a dietitian. Mm-hmm. There's just been a lot expanding, I think, over the past couple years, right?
0: Yeah, it's been really exciting in healthcare at large, but especially in nutrition. We've doubled or almost tripled the amount of nutrition professionals who are working in Yuma just with this pathway over the last 5 or 6 years.
1: Really? Mm-hmm. Wow.
2: Wow. What do you think that increase is? Why?
0: Well, I think there was always a need for nutrition, and we all eat. So everybody has questions about different things, and certainly there's different levels of education that will enable, if you want to, you know, do like health education, health promotion, you can do that more with like associates and bachelors. And we've had several students be able to find jobs locally, including like with the public health department. And then the students who go on to the master's, we've had a lot of students successfully. The goal of the grant was to get 10 more dietitians, and we will be successful at doing that. And also very excitingly, all of those students who've gone through the program are also, when they graduate, they've chosen to stay locally so far. We're in our last cohort, so we'll see what they do, but it's been really exciting to see how those seeds have really been invested in the community and the fruits have come.
2: That's incredible. And Lily, you guys are having a Healthy Futures Symposium. Can you tell us what that is and what inspired the event?
0: Yeah, absolutely. So it is our second Healthy Futures Symposium. We had our first one last year, and that one was really focused on exercise, wellness, and nutrition. But this year, we really wanted to expand, especially with all the growth that's happening in the Allied Health Department, and then also across the state with the different universities and their growing healthcare programs and investment in Yuma. And so we wanted to really encompass that in our second iteration, and that will be held next Monday and here at on AWC campus in the Shonan Conference Center. And we're really inviting lots of students, predominantly AWC students, but also students from many of the local branch university campuses to come join us and learn more about healthcare programs and careers that exist in Yuma and also statewide. So our morning session is really going to be focused on like the academic pathways. We'll have representatives from U of A, ASU, and NAU, and then we'll kind of transfer and segue with a little bit of workshopping, networking with professionals who are coming in from the community who are so invested and excited to work with the students. And then in our afternoon panel, we'll be diving into having actual local professionals as well as a few professionals who are coming from across the state, Phoenix and Tucson, to talk to students. We'll have somebody from College of Medicine Phoenix, UA Health Sciences, and then a few of the local programs as well in the afternoon. So both from a career pathways perspective and then also some of the academic pathways that are in Yuma, coming to Yuma, or that students from Yuma can explore statewide.
1: What are some of the more unique programs or maybe like fields of study within medicine that you think might be represented at the symposium?
0: Well, we're really excited to have someone coming from College of Medicine Phoenix, just because there is the new Yuma Medical Campus and there's been so much support in getting students who are from Yuma to be able to start right here at AWC if they want to and continue on and then do their medical training here. I think that'll be really exciting to have. We'll also have nutrition and dietetics, which I always root for, being my profession. But we'll also have really great representation from the nursing programs. We'll have both AWC's nursing program and NAU. And then one that maybe isn't always associated with healthcare, but very much when you're working in the healthcare field, social work. We heavily rely on our social workers and helping to make sure that there is a good, strong clinical community connection. So we'll have some of ASU representation for that as well.
1: ASU, that's cool. I think I do recall them having interesting program, like an interesting program in social work. And then, am I wrong? I thought NAU had also been expanding some opportunities in that area as well. Is that right?
0: Yeah, I did see that. And even though I don't think we'll have anybody specifically, we will have a transfer representative to be able to talk broadly about that. Unfortunately, I don't think we'll have anybody from the speech pathology program, but we will have NAU representation to discuss that broadly, which is another very exciting profession to have the degree pathway here.
1: Why would you? Okay, I'm really curious. Why highlight speech pathology? Is there like a really interesting program at NAU about that? Or
0: yeah, it's so exciting to have that here locally. And as a dietitian, also, when we work in the hospital, some of our best friends are the speech pathologists because they're working very heavily with us on like swallowing function. Is it safe for people to consume food? So not only do we have a very friendly professional relationship, but

0: welcome back to Yuma Edition. I'm Alex. I'm here with Cisco, and we're joined by Lily McNair with Arizona Western College Nutrition, Exercise, and Wellness Division. Hi, Lily.
1: Hi. Thank you so much for having me on.
0: Thanks for joining us here. Can you tell us what is your title exactly and what you do here at the college?
1: Sure. I know my title doesn't exactly give it away, but I am Sciatoptics Coordinator here at AWC. And so

0: physicians will work with them also, and especially with children with special needs and feeding disorders and eating disorders, we work closely. And that was something I used to do in a past professional life. And so being able to know that there will be, we always were limited on the speech pathologists that we had access to. And so knowing that there's a local program and to see what it can do, like what the dietetics program has done, is very exciting.
1: Wow. Wow. Can you tell us about last year's symposium and some of the success you saw come out of that event?
0: Yeah, last year it was really exciting to not only because we were really finally getting traction on some of our new degrees and certificates within nutrition. We have a new Associate of Science in Nutrition and Wellness. We also have a new health coaching certificate. And so we were starting to really promote those last year, and that was really exciting. And then also just to be able to really broadly share all the different fields that exist within nutrition. We really wanted to like show you can work in school nutrition, you can work in clinical nutrition, community nutrition, agriculture, food systems. That was really exciting last year, and a lot of the students shared with us that they hadn't thought of nutrition in that way. And so now it's exciting to be able to take that and kind of broaden that to the other healthcare professions as well.
1: Well, what fields do you see most students being interested in when it comes to nutrition?
0: Clinical nutrition, I think they want to do something with people. I think the majority of our students either want to work in the hospital or they want to work in clinics so that they're actually actively counseling and working with students. But our students do go broadly, bringing their nutrition and dietetics expertise with them.
1: That's awesome.
2: What other opportunities do exist then outside of the clinic?
0: So like, for instance, with the work that I do, I used to work for U of A's Culinary Medicine Initiative. And so that was heavily involved in teaching people how to cook. And so we brought in our like nutrition dietetics hat. And so we were able to provide some more specific interventions in certain situations, but also just broadly promoting health through utilizing food. And so community nutrition is a really great way for nutrition and dietitians to work, whether that's like at the public health department through a nonprofit, or also there's a big need also in school nutrition for dietitians to, or even if you don't go up to the master's level, for people who have that background in nutrition to help with designing school menus, or even at like senior centers. That's something I sometimes help with.
2: Oh, you know what? That does make sense. I do recall that the former nutrition director at Crane was also quite involved with the program over at U of A. I don't know if he's still there now.
0: He is also on our planning committee for the Healthy Future
2: That's
0: Symposium.
2: Awesome. Oh, look at that. Wow. Sorry, were you going to say something?
1: No, I would say I'm actually curious to know what goes into like helping design a menu like that. But we're going to take a quick break. And when we come back, we'll have more with Lily McMare.

0: bop into the new beats heard around the world, or relax into the tunes of memory lane. 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
1: For KAWC, this is Carmen Marquez. Chants, rattles, and bells were part of a ceremony to bless and cleanse the Hualapai activist. Dozens of families gathered at the Quechan Tribal Chambers in gratitude and support of the Hualapai runners. President of the Quechan Tribal Council, Jonathan Cotin, emphasized the importance of protecting their land.
2: We do have gold mines right in our backyard that are always, you know, threatening our sacred sites and a lot of our safe spaces that we have.
1: Hualapai activists are walking 1,200 miles across Arizona to draw attention to mining operations on tribal lands. Ivan Bender, an elder and member of the Hualapai tribe, is the leader of the protest. In a month, Ivan, alongside activists, will be stopping at Native communities to create awareness.
3: It just doesn't affect Native people. It affects all nationalities because we all depend on one thing, water, land.
1: For KAWC, this is Carmen Marquez.
4: 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And thank you for listening.

0: about your experience. You said that you have designed a menu before.
1: Yes, I have.
0: What goes into that?
1: So not only do we have to, like, as students, we trial it out first before we trial it out on actual people, but as a professional, I have had the privilege of working with both the Kokopah and the Kachan Indian tribes. And recently, we completed a project. I was actually working with a couple of our graduate students at U of A who were completing their food service rotation. And we helped redesign a few months' menus for the Kokopah Senior Center, which is like a Meals on Wheels program. And we tried to approach it very much from like a medically tailored meals perspective and really emphasizing nutrient dense and health promoting foods, but also culturally appropriate foods, doing like stakeholder interviews with some of the elders to make sure that we were designing things that would be not only nutritious, but also appealing to them. But because it's also a federally funded program, we had to make sure that we were also following all of the national, you know, guidelines to how much sodium is in each meal, how much carbohydrate, and that there was a good balance. So it was kind of a, when you design a menu, you look at multiple different things, and then you have to, it's like making a recipe. You have to bring it all together so that you have a really nice finalized presentation. Yeah.
0: What kind of food did you guys, like, put in the menu? Do you remember?
1: I'm trying to think. I know one of the menus, they did homemade tortillas, and so they were, like, rolling all them out. So they, the really cool thing about our students is not only did they help redesign the menu, but they actually helped with the implementation of doing it on the day-to-day. And then also, I know for St. Patrick's Day, was just decided it would be a fun thing to do, and they did, like, a green theme, and I think they did, green chili enchiladas, and they were passing those out.
2: Oh, that's fun. That is so cool. I know you said there is a difference between a nutritionist and a dietitian. Can you tell us about that?
1: Yes, and I know it's a question that comes up, and we just made it more confusing as a profession, I think, when we decided we were registered dietitian nutritionist, because we are. So the kind of the easy way to remember it is all dietitians are nutritionists, but not all nutritionists are dietitians. And so a nutritionist can be anybody who has some background in nutrition and wellness. Maybe they're working on, you know, promoting health, you know, with like a nonprofit or something like that, and they can call themselves a nutritionist. But a dietitian is a credential that you have to achieve. It's required to have a master's degree, which includes a dietetic internship, and then you are a credentialed healthcare provider as a registered dietitian nutritionist. We also have a bachelor's level, which is a nutrition and dietetic technician registered.
2: Well, for anyone who may be listening to this and may be interested in, like, improving some of their eating habits or, you know, where would be, like, the first stop that you can recommend them to go to, or some easy tips that you can provide?
1: So some really good resources. The Academy of Nutrition and Dietetics actually has a lot of really great free articles and things like that. If you're looking for recipes, I'm a huge fan of Eating Well. I think they have a really great repository, and a lot of the recipes are also peer-reviewed by dietitians or nutritionists. The U of A also, we recently came out with, and I helped contribute to this book. It's the Culinary Medicine OER. It's an open education resource, but we also try to be very mindful. While it is the primary target is nutrition students or medical students and healthcare students, we also try to include things that would also be appropriate for community members. And so we have like an appendix on recipes for disease prevention and treatment.
2: Nice. Okay. So you guys are putting on the Healthy Futures Symposium. That's next Monday at the Shoning Conference Center. Who is invited to go? How can they register?
1: So all students, of course, are invited to come, whether they are at AWC or NAU, ASU, U of A. You also do not have to be full-time. The only thing we ask is that you have an interest in healthcare and an interest in learning and kind of exploring the different pathways that we'll be proposing. Registration does close today at 4 p.m. We have a limited number of seats left. So the link, I believe, is available. I know AWC has Health and Wellness has shared it on some of their social media, and it should be also on Canvas for the AWC students.
2: Okay, we'll share that link as well. What are you hoping students take away from it?
1: Two things. One, that there are so many different pathways and different healthcare careers that can be achieved here in Arizona, and a lot of that are coming to Yuma for students who want to continue to serve, you know, in their hometowns. And also that there are many ways to get to these professions. We will have professionals who've had other healthcare professions coming in, and so they've kind of had non-linear pathways, and also people who started right here at AWC, went on to NEU, became nurses, and now are working at OnVita. So there's every path is different, and it should be fit to who you are and what you want to do.
2: I love that. Well, thank you so much. And especially since we were talking earlier about that job fair, the need for people to, you know, find these jobs, it's really good to see like some of these pathways and how accessible you guys are really making it for students and people to learn about them and take part in that. So yeah, thank you for coming here and talking to us about this.
1: Thank you so much.
2: It was such a pleasure. We really appreciate it. I do want to add, let's see, tomorrow we will be having, I think, one of the coaches here on campus from AWC who has, I believe it's the soccer coach who has won more than, is it 200 or 300 games?
0: Ooh, I'm not too sure.
2: Victor Calderon will be hosting that tomorrow, so make sure to stick with us. And then also this weekend, look out for Arizona Edition. We have a very exciting episode coming out this weekend. Cisco, do you want to give us a little tease?
0: Yeah, so, I mean, Indigenous People's Day is coming up, and so honestly, we had some stories fall into our lap that were perfect for it, so it's perfect timing. We're going to be focusing quite a bit on all the different tribes.
2: Yes, so we'll be working on that tomorrow, and you'll see that episode out on Saturday. It'll air on Saturday and Sunday, so stay look out for that. But for now, thank you for sticking with us here on Yuma Edition. We'll be back here tomorrow at 10 a.m. Thanks to Talon, Cecilia, and Anthony for helping us get this show put together. We really appreciate it, and we'll see you tomorrow. Thank you. Thanks, Lily.
1: Thank you.

0: It's another warm evening in Yuma, Parker, and Quartzsite as temperatures slowly approach 80 degrees. Winds are becoming calm. In all three cities, Yuma, Parker, and Quartzsite, we expect a sunny day on Friday with a high near 105 degrees.
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I'm Jay. Welcome to Mixtape, the radio show all about sharing music, bringing you songs from the days of cassette tapes and before the time of online. That was Katie's pick, Rain King by Counting Crows, off their 1983 album, August and Everything After. This episode of Mixtape, Umbrella Parade, songs about rain. Because when it's trying to rain on our parade, we gotta fight back with an umbrella parade. How inspired are we with every drop? Let's continue on our umbrella parade and dance in the summer rain with Belinda Carlisle, off her 1989 album, Runaway Horses. Here is Summer Rain.

Hey, friends, we just heard It's Raining Again by Supertramp off their 1982 album, Famous Last Words. Before that, we heard the powerful song by John Cougar Mellencamp, Rain on the Scarecrow, off his 1985 album, Scarecrow, a great album with 3 top 10 hits. The album peaked at number 2 after its release and was ranked 95 on Rolling Stone's list of the top 100 albums of the 80s. I feel fortunate to have rescued this album, Scarecrow, from an old family vinyl collection. Our next Walk on the Umbrella Parade comes to us from the Australian band Flash and the Pan. We heard the version by Grace Jones in an earlier episode of Mixtape off their 1978 self-titled debut album. Here is the original version, Walking in the Rain.

How we doing out there, fellow music lovers? We just heard Kingdom of Rain by The off their 1989 album, Mind Bomb. This song features the only consistent member, Matt Johnson, singing with Sinead O'Connor. Definitely need an umbrella parade. No matter who you are, the rain comes down on all of us and gets us wet. Kathy Fink sings it best. Here's the title track off her 1988 album, When the Rain Comes Down.

0: everyone. We just heard Scottish Rain by the Scottish band The Silencers off their 1988 album A Blues for Buddha. I first heard this song on a Greenpeace Warriors compilation and loved it. Such a beautiful song. After searching through many music stores, I finally found the album A Blues for Buddha. This is Jay with your mixtape, Umbrella Parade, Songs About Rain. That's the end of Side A, so we're going to take a break while I flip over the tape. Stick around for Side B.
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3: It's another warm evening in Yuma, Parker, and Quartzsite as temperatures slowly approach 80 degrees. Winds are becoming calm. In all three cities, Yuma, Parker, and Quartzsite, we expect a sunny day on Friday with a high near 105 degrees.
0: Welcome back. I'm Jay with your mixtape, Umbrella Parade, Songs About Rain. We're going to get Side B going with this rockin' downpour of a tune by The Cult off their 1985 album, Love. Here is Rain.

0: the rain.
1: Oh, yeah. Gotta kill the pain. I hear the rain. That was I Hear the Rain by Violent Femmes off their 1984 album, Hollowed Ground. Before that, we heard the Eurythmics with Here Comes the Rain Again off their 1983 album, Touch. This was their second top 10 song in the U.S. and fourth Billboard Top 100. They just had a way of creating a world in their songs. All right, friends, grab your umbrella for the parade. Hope you're enjoying the different sounds, whether it's a sprinkle, downpour, pitter-patter, mist, a shower, or a torrential downpour. You might be saying, Jay, how'd you pick these songs for this mix? Well, I'm glad you asked. They're the songs from the days of cassette tapes and before the time of online. They're songs inspired by rain and giving you the feeling, hey, don't rain on my parade. They're songs I have a connection to and believe you will enjoy hearing. This next song fits right into this mix. I first heard it in a writing class when a teacher asked us to listen to the song and write about how the song made us feel. Peter Gabriel identifies several inspirations for Red Rain, and the lyrics reference a reoccurring dream. Off his 1986 album, So, here's Peter Gabriel with Red Rain.

Yeah, friends, that was Tom Waits with the title track off his 1985 album, Rain Dogs. We're going to keep this parade going with the Weather Girls off their 1983 album, Success. Here is It's Raining Men.

what a fun song. It's Raining Men by the Weather Girls. This is Jay with your mixtape, Umbrella Parade. Songs about rain. We're going to close this episode with an anthem that says, "Don't rain on my parade, Purple Rain." The title track from the 1984 album and film, Purple Rain. Considered to be Prince's signature song and received praise including number 18 on Rolling Stone's 500 Greatest Songs of All Time and Rock and Roll Hall of Fame's 500 Songs That Shaped Rock and Roll. Purple Rain was recorded during a benefit concert for the Minnesota Dance Theater on August 3rd, 1983. It topped the charts all over the world and is certified gold. A true anthem for our umbrella parade. Here is Purple Rain.

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This time in the Global Village, it's Global Afrobeats as we highlight the Afrobeat sound that Fela put together. And we'll explore that sound through the many different bands from all around the world who have adopted Afrobeat over the years. We'll actually get things underway with some music from right next door from Cameroon's Mata Dibango, who did an album that brought together some classic African songs, the Wa Africa album, including Fela's classic Lady. Music from Mata Dibango to start off our Global Afrobeat extravaganza, this time here in the Global Village.

democracy. But if Africa wants to save

Chris has set up. Then if it's not Chris, why doesn't Africa, as time goes forward, things are getting worse. Poor man they cry, rich man they mess. Democracy, crazy demo, demonstration of Chris. Then I ended up, to fog the minds of my colonialists up. I said, and if a good teacher teaches something and a student make a mistake, teacher must tell him that he's making mistake.

0: That is music from the Doctaries here in the Global Village, a group actually that took its name from a 60s TV show. They sort of tried to appear like perhaps they were an African group, but actually a group of musicians out of Brooklyn. Some of them would actually go on to other Afrobeat and other groups, including Antibalas. And from the Doctaries album Soul Explosion, we heard them doing the Fela composition Upside Down. We heard some other Fela songs in there as well from the Red Hot and Fela compilation put together by the Red Hot organization that over several decades has been doing a whole series of these projects, and all of them benefits for the Red Hot AIDS organization. And one of them, the Red Hot and Fela release, and we heard Just a Band, which was a group out of Kenya, along with Childish Gambino. Actually, Donald Glover Jr., who's also an actor and a writer, did work with 30 Rock and a number of other TV projects as well, and doing the vocals there on that Fela tune, Who No No Go No. And we started with the Fela song Lady, which was actually something of a hit for him, kind of the only hit he really actually had. And that was on a set from one of the giants of African music from Cameroon, Mana Dibango. And he put together an album called Walk Africa with a bunch of special guests, and devoted to some of the classic tunes that came from across the continent, including that song Lady from Fela, and special guest Ray Fury was featured on that version of the tune. Starting things out for us this time here in the Global Village, we're highlighting some global Afrobeat, and there are some groups from different places doing Fela songs, but Fela certainly has been an inspiration for a number of artists and groups to do their own Afrobeat music. We'll take a short break, and when we return, another giant of African music, and also someone who was friends with Fela and inspired by him as well, South Africa's great Humesa K. And he did a song in tribute to Fela, simply called Fela, and we'll hear that in just a minute when we're back here in the Global Village.
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3: It's another warm evening in Yuma, Parker, and Quartzsite as temperatures slowly approach 80 degrees. Winds are becoming calm in all three cities, Yuma, Parker, and Quartzsite. We expect a sunny day on Friday with a high near 105 degrees.

0: It's a piece called Crunch from the Chicago Afrobeat Project, from a self-titled set from them. Out of Japan, we heard the Jaribu Afrobeat Orchestra from their album MTT with Army of Sorrow. And we started with a legendary South African trumpeter and singer and songwriter, Hugh Masekela, from his 60 album with his tribute to Fela. As we are highlighting some Afrobeat sounds, a sound that Fela created, and it is a sound that has expanded all around the globe and inspired so many different artists and bands, and sharing just a small handful of them this time here in the Global Village. After a short break, we'll head to Canada for the Soul Jazz Orchestra. And although they've drawn on a lot of different influences in the course of their career, Afrobeat really was one of the foundational sounds and one they regularly return to. We'll hear some music from their Rising Sun album and a piece called Agbara. Soul Jazz Orchestra coming up in just a minute when we're back in the Global Village.
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0: trumpeter, singer, and composer Muyiwa Kunuji, who actually worked with Fela, also with Fela's son Shane Kudi, with Tony Allen, who was a longtime drummer and musical director with Fela as well, now heading up his own band in France. And there we heard a tune from him called Greediness. And we also heard the Soul Jazz Orchestra out of Canada from their Rising Sun album with Agbara. As we've been highlighting some Afrobeats from many different corners of the world, this time here in the Global Village, we've got one more to get to. We'll head to Spain, to Barcelona, for the Alma Afrobeat Ensemble from their album It's Time with the tune Shakedown. And if you want the full list of all the tunes we played this time or in any of our shows, information about upcoming programs, world music news, videos, links to related information, all of that we post on our Facebook page. 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
4: It's another warm evening in Yuma, Parker, and Quartzsite as temperatures slowly approach 80 degrees. Winds are becoming calm. In all three cities, Yuma, Parker, and Quartzsite, we expect a sunny day on Friday with a high near 105 degrees.
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0: BBC News with David Harper. The US Defence Secretary Pete Hegseth has said the public will be able to watch the execution by firing squad of the man convicted of the 2009 mass shooting at Fort Hood military base. A Pentagon official told the BBC that the execution of Nidal Hassan would be live-streamed. Hassan was a US Army psychiatrist who killed 13 unarmed soldiers at Fort Hood in Texas and injured dozens more. Mr. Hegseth explained why it would happen at Fort Hood.
1: Army major betrays his country, radical Islamist, kills a bunch of Americans at Fort Hood. Of course we're going to do it at Fort Hood. We're going to do it on a Thursday. We're going to do it at 1 o'clock, which is when he did it. And it's going to be soldiers with rifles executing the firing squad. It hadn't been since World War II since we've done that. Well, I kind of like the mentality we had in World War II, which was win, which was understand when the enemy attacks you, you need to stand your ground.
0: The mayor of New York says a city resident has been shot in his car by U.S. Immigration and Customs Enforcement agents. Soran Mamdani said early reports suggested a 5-year-old child was also in the vehicle, which was surrounded by agents who fired multiple rounds. Mayor Mamdani said he called President Trump about the incident and that when they spoke, he would demand that the president ended all ICE enforcement actions in New York City.
2: ICE undermines public safety. It makes us less safe. New York City will not stand by while ICE agents shoot New Yorkers. And we will not back down from the demand that so many, including myself, have put forward time and again. This is an agency that must be abolished.
0: A delegation from Ukraine is expected to meet President Trump's special envoys, Steve Witkoff and Jared Kushner, in Miami today. U.S. officials said they'd discuss a new unified proposal on all aspects of the Russia-Ukraine conflict to try to end the war. Reports say the meetings will span 2 days, with European representatives joining the American ones. Britain's governing Labour Party has retained a parliamentary seat that was previously occupied by the former Prime Minister Keir Starmer until he stepped down as an MP last month. The local council leader, Sagal Abdiwali, beat the leader of the Green Party in England and Wales, Zach Polanski, for the Holborn and St Pancras seat. The Green Party has been embroiled in a row over its policy towards Israel, as Nick Eardley reports.
3: In the past, this is a seat Labour would have been expected to win comfortably. But the Greens made significant gains in the capital at May's local elections. Their leader, Zach Polanski, had been hoping to show he could convert that support into seats in Parliament. But he has also been facing questions about a policy adopted by Green members at their conference at the weekend. It declared Zionism a form of racism and called for the creation of a single democratic Palestinian state in all of historic Palestine.
0: Nick Eardley reporting. This is the latest world news from the BBC. The US Vice President J.D. Vance says Microsoft is among companies that have been suspended from a key visa program that allows skilled foreign workers to get permanent resident status in America. Mr. Vance accused Microsoft of abusing the program by laying off American workers and replacing them with what he called foreign indentured servants. Microsoft said the vast majority of its US workforce were Americans. The French education minister says 3,000 substitute teachers will be deployed to help in high schools as the authorities try to quell ongoing nationwide student protests. Edouard Geoffrey told a French television channel that teachers would be sent to schools from Friday. It follows talks he's held with student leaders who want greater investment in schools. There have been more than 500 arrests in the latest protests on Thursday. Adidas is suing an Australian fashion brand for selling and advertising clothes with a four-striped design, arguing it is deceptively similar to the German company's distinctive three-stripe logo. Simon Atkinson reports.
4: The German firm argues White Fox is taking advantage of Adidas's reputation and that it's drawing an association between the two brands in the minds of consumers, or at least sailing close to the wind. Adidas wants damages from the online-only fashion brand, which markets heavily using social media and influencers and is known for its hoodies, sweatpants and swimwear. During a brief hearing in Sydney, White Fox argued the design was being used for decoration, not as a trademark. 3 years ago, Adidas lost a case in New York when it claimed the four-stripe design used by luxury brand Thom Browne was too similar to its own.
0: The first hurricane of the Atlantic season has strengthened to Category 2 in the Gulf of Mexico's warm waters as it heads towards the southern United States. Hurricane Isaias is forecast to make landfall in Florida, Alabama or Mississippi overnight between Friday and Saturday. It has already forced the closure of more than half of oil production in the Gulf. BBC News.
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Silver's Serenade. And yes, that is Horace Silver. His tune, the title track from that record, Silver's Serenade, recorded in 1963. You're listening to Jazz. Glad to have you with me. I'm Jana Lee Ross. Let's hear another Horace Silver tune, but we're going to go, I'm doing math here, about 40 years into the future from what you just heard. This is the Clayton Hamilton Jazz Orchestra, recorded in 2005, playing the Horace Silver tune, The Jody Grind.

two tracks featuring the great bassist and band leader John Clayton. We started with a track from the Clayton Hamilton Jazz Orchestra, his collaboration with drummer Jeff Hamilton, and they were playing Horace Silver's tune, The Jody Grind. That was recorded in 2005. And then we heard from a CD called Super Bass, which John Clayton recorded with his mentor, Ray Brown, in the late 80s. Jeff Hamilton also on that track playing drums, and they played John Clayton's tune Righteous Boogie Bass. Two bassists on that track, John Clayton with the great Ray Brown. Ray Brown is everywhere. I've said it many times. So now let's hear some Ray Brown, recorded in 1990, live at the Blue Note with quite possibly his most popular collaboration. He's playing bass with Oscar Peterson. Also on this track, Herb Ellis on guitar, Bobby Durham playing drums.

A medley of I Remember You, A Child Is Born, and Tenderly. Live at the Blue Note in 1990, Oscar Peterson at the piano with Herb Ellis on the guitar, Bobby Durham playing drums, and the great Ray Brown on bass. I'm Jana Lee Ross. Thanks so much for listening to Jazz with me. Ray Brown, I said it earlier, he's everywhere, so now we'll hear Ray Brown in the Louis Belson Orchestra, backing up another very famous Mr. Brown. I think you're going to recognize him.

Yes, the godfather of soul, Mr. James Brown with the Louis Belson Orchestra. The tune, That's My Desire, and playing bass in that orchestra, Ray Brown. I'm Jana Lee Ross. You're listening to Jazz. Let's swing just a little bit now with a great Gershwin tune from Count Basie.

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2: It's another warm evening in Yuma, Parker, and Quartzsite as temperatures slowly approach 80 degrees. Winds are becoming calm in all three cities, Yuma, Parker, and Quartzsite. We expect a sunny day on Friday with a high near 105 degrees.
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4: This is a beautiful tune. I heard Sarah Vaughan do it back in 56 on a Gershwin album. She destroyed it. I mean, in a good way, a great way. I'd like to pay tribute to her. Newark's own, and I'm Newark's own.

Just a marvelous performer, Andy Bay at the piano, singing Someone to Watch Over Me, recorded live at Birdland in 1997 with Peter Washington on bass and Kenny Washington on drums. I'm Jana Lee Ross. Thank you so much for listening to Jazz With Me. 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
2: BBC News with David Harper. The US Defense Secretary Pete Hegseth has said the public will be able to watch the execution by firing squad of the man convicted of the 2009 mass shooting at Fort Hood military base. Nidal Hassan killed 13 unarmed soldiers and injured dozens more. Ione Wells reports from Washington.
3: U.S. defense officials have now said that Nidal Hassan will not just face a firing squad of soldiers, a plan signed off by President Trump, but that it will also be live streamed. Previously, the Defense Secretary, Pete Hegseth, had said we'll make sure that people are able to watch it. Hassan was a U.S. Army psychiatrist who later said in court he believed he was protecting Muslims and the Taliban by shooting the soldiers, but apologized for any mistakes. The court heard that he had spoken online with an alleged Al-Qaeda-linked cleric.
2: New York officials have expressed outrage after federal immigration agents shot and wounded a Dominican man in a car that was also reported to be carrying a five-year-old child. The state governor, Kathy Hochul, said New Yorkers had seen too many acts of violence by what she called a rogue federal agency and untrained agents that operated with impunity. The city's mayor, Zoran Mamdani, called the situation unconscionable and called for an end to all ICE enforcement actions there.
4: We know that ICE is rotten to its core. Today's shooting is only further devastating confirmation of what we have long known, which is that ICE operates with impunity, that they sow chaos and terror across our country, that they have killed far more of our neighbors than they could ever have claimed to save.
2: The Department for Homeland Security said officers were conducting a targeted operation to arrest a man with a prior criminal conviction. A delegation from Ukraine is expected to meet President Trump's special envoys, Steve Witkoff and Jared Kushner, in Miami on Friday. A U.S. official said they would discuss a new unified proposal on all aspects of the Russia-Ukraine conflict to try to end the war. The U.S. Secretary of State has warned that stalemate between Russia and Ukraine is very dangerous and could quickly escalate. On Thursday, a Russian attack on two buses in the frontline city of Kramatorsk left more than 30 dead. Britain's governing Labour Party has retained a parliamentary seat that was previously held by the former Prime Minister Keir Starmer until he stepped down as an MP last month. The local council head, Sagal Abdiwali, beat the leader of the Green Party in England and Wales, Zach Polanski, in the Holborn and St Pancras constituency. Ms Abdiwali addressed the room after her win.
5: This moment means something deeply personal to me. To represent the place that gave me a home and my family a home, gave me opportunity and helped me shape and helped shape the person I am today. Our campaign gave people something to believe in while offering the practical experience and determination to deliver it. And that is what this victory represents.
2: The Green Party has been embroiled in a row over its policy towards Israel after it adopted a motion declaring that Zionism is racist. World News from the BBC. The first hurricane of the Atlantic season has strengthened to Category 2 in the Gulf of Mexico's warm waters as it heads towards the southern United States. Hurricane Isaias is forecast to make landfall in Florida, Alabama or Mississippi overnight between Friday and Saturday. It's already forced the closure of more than half of oil production in the Gulf, with workers evacuating from more than 100 oil and gas platforms. These Florida residents are preparing for Isaias.
6: We definitely did get a lot of alerts this time, which was really cool, so we're grateful for that. You get the fear, but then you're quickly like, okay, now we know what to do to go get prepared and get ready for it.
7: I'm not too nervous, but I do worry about the flooding, so that's why I'm getting these sandbags ready, because you just never know. But I'm going to go home and cover my windows and hunker down for the storm.
2: Schools in several Malaysian states are closed on Friday as smog from forest fires in Indonesia pushes air pollution to unhealthy levels. Affected areas include the capital Kuala Lumpur and administrative centre Putrajaya. Air quality in Singapore has also deteriorated to its worst levels so far this year as a result of the toxic haze. Adidas is suing an Australian fashion brand for selling and advertising clothes with a four-striped design, arguing it is deceptively similar to the German company's distinctive three-stripe trademark. Adidas argues that White Fox is taking advantage of its reputation and drawing an association in the minds of consumers. During a brief hearing in Sydney, White Fox argued the design was being used for decoration, not as a trademark. A riot at a prison in the Mexican state of Sinaloa has left 10 people dead and 16 injured. Security officials said that one of those killed was a visitor to El Castillo Penitentiary, and the remaining nine were inmates. The situation is now reported to be under control after the National Guard was sent in to tackle the violence. It's not clear what prompted the riot. The state is regarded as one of Mexico's most dangerous and is home to the notorious Sinaloa cartel. BBC News.
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9: Next time on the Retro Cocktail Hour, we'll hear from Anne Margaret. There's no Exotica by the Waitiki 7. And the natives are restless tonight. I'm Daryl Brogdon. You'll find me at the place where the music's always shaken, not stirred. The Retro Cocktail Hour.
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sort of Latin fried version of Thelonious Monk's tune, I Mean You. That from Steve Kahn, the great guitarist from his record Borrowed Time. And before that, Hilton Ruiz on piano playing his tune Shades of Thelonious, his tribute to Thelonious Monk. I'm Jana Lee Ross. Thanks for listening to Jazz with Me. Now let's hear from Thelonious Monk himself, recorded in 1947. This is a Gershwin tune.

Grilled cheese and bacon, a very tasty tune cooked up by Houston person on sax, Joey DeFrancesco playing organ from his CD, All About My Girl. Before that, Thelonious Monk recorded in 1947 on the Gershwin tune, Nice Work If You Can Get It. Thanks so much for listening to Jazz with me. I'm Jana Lee Ross. You can get in touch with us anytime by email and let us know what you love about jazz. 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Here's some ultra-cool film music composed by Lalo Schifrin from the ultra-cool film Bullet, starring the ever-ultra-cool Steve McQueen, the great Howard Roberts playing guitar on this track, Cantata for Combo from Bullet.

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2: The extreme heat warning remains in effect. Tonight in Quartzsite, Parker, and Yuma, we expect temperatures to slowly approach 80 degrees. Winds are becoming calm. Tomorrow, we expect another sunny day with highs near 105 degrees.
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Tenor sax. This is Jazz. I'm Jana Lee Ross. Thank you so much for listening to this music with me. Let's have Something Cool now from June Christie.

Recorded 1953 in Los Angeles. A lot of great LA session cats in that orchestra. Bud Shank is in there. Barney Kessel playing guitar. Maynard Ferguson playing trumpet in that orchestra. And they are backing up the impeccable Miss June Christie singing that little mini opera, Something Cool. I'm Jana Lee Ross. Thank you so much for listening to Jazz with me.

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2: BBC News with Govinda Gill. The US Defense Secretary Pete Hegseth has said the public will be able to watch the execution by firing squad of the man convicted of the 2009 mass shooting at Fort Hood military base. A Pentagon official told the BBC that the execution of Nidal Hassan would be live streamed. Hassan was a US Army psychiatrist who killed 13 unarmed soldiers at Fort Hood in Texas and injured dozens more. Mr. Hegseth explained why it would happen at Fort Hood.
3: Army major betrays his country, radical Islamist, kills a bunch of Americans at Fort Hood. Of course we're going to do it at Fort Hood. We're going to do it on a Thursday. We're going to do it at 1 o'clock, which is when he did it. And it's going to be soldiers with rifles executing the firing squad. It hadn't been since World War II since we've done that. Well, I kind of like the mentality we had in World War II, which was win, which was understand when the enemy attacks you, you need to stand your ground.
2: New York officials have expressed outrage after federal immigration agents shot and wounded a Dominican man in a car that was also reported to be carrying a five-year-old child. The state governor, Kathy Hochul, said New Yorkers had seen too many acts of violence by what she called a rogue federal agency. The city's mayor, Zoran Mamdani, called the situation unconscionable.
4: The pretext of ICE is, in their words, to keep this country safe. How is it keeping anyone safe to have, as you just heard from the police commissioner, individuals wearing construction vests in masks with long guns? Residents have no idea if these are law enforcement agents or if they are simply attacking someone on the street. And when it comes to ICE, it begs the question, what's the difference?
2: The Department for Homeland Security said officers were conducting a targeted operation to arrest a man with a prior criminal conviction. A delegation from Ukraine is expected to meet President Trump's special envoys, Steve Witkoff and Jared Kushner, in Miami later for talks about the war with Russia. A U.S. official said they'd discuss a new unified proposal on all aspects of the conflict to try to end it. The first hurricane of the Atlantic season has strengthened to Category 2 in the Gulf of Mexico's warm waters as it heads towards southern United States. Hurricane ECF is forecast to make landfall in Florida, Alabama, or Mississippi overnight between Friday and Saturday. The Florida State Governor, Ron DeSantis, had this warning for residents.
5: There is some areas that are saturated now, so you're going to have a risk of a lot of water being dumped with this storm. You're going to see some of the rivers flood. You're going to see rising water on the interior of the panhandle communities. And so that represents a risk as well. So please, please, they always say you can hide from the wind, but when that water starts rising, that can be very, very dangerous.
2: BBC News. Britain's governing Labour Party has retained a parliamentary seat that was previously occupied by the former Prime Minister Keir Starmer until he stepped down as an MP last month. The local council leader, Sagal Abdiwali, beat the leader of the Green Party in England and Wales, Zach Polanski, for the Holborn and St Pancras seat. The Green Party has been embroiled in a row over its policy towards Israel, as Nick Eardley reports.
6: In the past, this is a seat Labour would have been expected to win comfortably. But the Greens made significant gains in the capital at May's local elections. Their leader, Zach Polanski, had been hoping to show he could convert that support into seats in Parliament. But he has also been facing questions about a policy adopted by Green members at their conference at the weekend. It declared Zionism a form of racism and called for the creation of a single democratic Palestinian state in all of historic Palestine.
2: Schools in several Malaysian states are closed today as smog from forest fires in Indonesia pushes air pollution to unhealthy levels. Affected areas include the capital, Kuala Lumpur, and administrative centre, Putrajaya. Air quality in Singapore has also deteriorated to its worst level so far this year. Adidas is suing an Australian fashion brand for selling and advertising clothes with a four-stripe design, arguing it's deceptively similar to the German company's distinctive three-stripe trademark. During a brief hearing in Sydney, White Fox argued the design was being used for decoration, not as a trademark. The Great Mosque of Aleppo in Syria has reopened to worshippers after many years of restoration due to damage sustained during the civil war. The ancient mosque was near the centre of fighting between pro-Assad and rebel forces for control of Aleppo. Its minaret was reduced to rubble in 2013. BBC News.
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9: Jackie McLean playing alto sax, Jimmy Smith playing organ. That was the Gershwin tune, Embraceable You. Glad to have you listening to Jazz with me. I'm Jana Lee Ross. Let's hear another take of Jimmy Smith, a bit more up now. This from a very, very classic record he made with guitarist Wes Montgomery. Jimmy and Wes, the dynamic duo.

Wes Montgomery recorded live at the Half Note in 1965. That record, Smokin' at the Half Note, a classic recording with Wes on guitar, Wynton Kelly on piano, Paul Chambers on bass, and Jimmy Cobb playing drums. And before that, Wes recorded just a little later with Oliver Nelson's arrangement of Down by the Riverside and a big band, and Jimmy Smith on organ from the Dynamic Duo. I'm Jana Lee Ross. 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

Standards in Norway is the name of that album, and the Norwegians seem to be digging it. Keith Jarrett with Gary Peacock on bass, Jack DeJohnette on drums, recorded live in 1989, the tune Just in Time. Before that, the stellar, colossal duo of Oscar Peterson on piano, Dizzy Gillespie playing trumpet, the tune Alone Together. You're listening to Jazz. Thanks so much for joining me.

0: Bill Evans from the Solo Sessions Volume 2, and that's just the beginning of his explorations of Jerome Kern's All the Things You Are. 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
3: The extreme heat warning remains in effect. Tonight in Quartzsite, Parker, and Yuma, we expect temperatures to slowly approach 80 degrees. Winds are becoming calm. Tomorrow, we expect another sunny day with highs near 105 degrees.
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5: 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Wake up saying hi to the mirror. Hi, I'm Juana Summers from NPR. Along the U.S.-Mexico border, national headlines don't always capture what's really happening. 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

One of the great geniuses of the jazz guitar, recorded live at Yoshi's Jazz Club in Oakland in 2000. That was Pat Martino playing his tune, Welcome to a Prayer. With him, Joey DeFrancesco playing organ, Billy Hart on drums. We'll finish out with another great genius of the jazz guitar, one of the granddaddies of the jazz guitar, Johnny Smith. This is Johnny, recorded live in a private home in 1964, a home in Manitou Springs, which is just outside of Colorado Springs, where Johnny lived a good deal of his life. This is his tune, Fits.

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2: BBC News with Govinda Gill. The U.S. Defense Secretary Pete Hegseth has said the public will be able to watch the execution by firing squad of the man convicted of the 2009 mass shooting at Fort Hood military base. A Pentagon official told the BBC that the execution of Nidal Hassan would be live-streamed. Hassan was a U.S. Army psychiatrist who killed 13 unarmed soldiers at Fort Hood in Texas and injured dozens more. Sergeant Alonzo Lunsford was shot 7 times by Hassan that day. He doesn't think it should be live streamed for everyone.
3: To show the whole thing without it being censored for the general public, I really don't. Me personally, I don't agree with that. But it's not about my personal belief. Now, me, myself, would I look at it over and over again? Probably not. And then again, probably so. I can't say. It all depends on how I feel. But my biggest thing is the effect as far as looking at it for the general public, for our young future leaders. What kind of message would it send to them?
2: A delegation from Ukraine is expected to meet President Trump's special envoys Steve Witkoff and Jared Kushner in Miami later for talks about the war with Russia. A U.S. official said they'd discuss a new unified proposal on all aspects of the conflict to try to end it. Our Ukraine correspondent is Dan Johnson.
4: President Zelensky said he would send a delegation to the U.S. despite Russia's increasing attacks, but he called on Donald Trump to take a tougher line against the Kremlin. Its spokesman, Dmitry Peskov, said he agreed with the American Secretary of State Marco Rubio's assessment that the war was in stalemate, saying diplomats must now find a way to end it. The British National Security Advisers expected to attend the meetings, along with his German, French, NATO and EU counterparts. They'll discuss proposals developed by the U.S. negotiators, including post-war security guarantees for Ukraine.
2: Britain's governing Labour parties retained a parliamentary seat that was previously held by the former Prime Minister Keir Starmer until he stepped down as an MP last month. The local council head, Sagal Abdiwali, beat the leader of the Green Party in England and Wales, Zach Polanski, in the Holborn and St Pancras constituency. In her address, Ms Abdiwali, who came to the UK as a child refugee from Somalia, said Labour had won by bringing people together.
5: To represent the place that gave me a home and my family a home, gave me opportunity and helped me shape and helped shape the person I am today. Camden gave me a community and instilled in me a belief in social justice, in equality and in fairness. And to now have the privilege of representing this same community in Parliament is something that I will carry with enormous pride and humility.
2: The Green Party has been embroiled in a row over its policy towards Israel. World News from the BBC. New York officials have expressed outrage after federal immigration agents shot and wounded a Dominican man in a car that was also reported to be carrying a 5-year-old child. The city's mayor, Zora Mamdani, called the situation unconscionable and called for an end to all ICE enforcement actions there. Schools in several Malaysian states are closed today as smog from forest fires in Indonesia pushes air pollution to unhealthy levels. Affected areas include the capital, Kuala Lumpur, and administrative centre, Putrajaya. Here's our Global Affairs reporter, Joanna Keane.
6: Indonesia is experiencing its worst wildfire season in more than a decade, caused by farmers and companies using a cheap but illegal slash-and-burn method to clear vegetation, and made worse by the dry conditions brought on by the Super El Niño. Toxic smoke has shrouded the country as well as Malaysia, Singapore and the Philippines. Images show landmarks in Singapore and Kuala Lumpur barely visible in the haze. Malaysia has ordered schools to shut in areas where the air quality has become a risk to health, and it's called for an urgent regional meeting.
2: Adidas is suing an Australian fashion brand for selling and advertising clothes with a four-stripe design, arguing it's deceptively similar to the German company's distinctive three-stripe trademark. Adidas argues that White Fox is taking advantage of its reputation and drawing an association in the minds of consumers. During a brief hearing in Sydney, White Fox argued the design was being used for decoration, not as a trademark. A riot at a prison in the Mexican state of Sinaloa has left 10 people dead and 16 injured. Security officials said one of those killed was a visitor to El Castillo Penitentiary and the remaining nine were inmates. The situation is now reported to be under control after the National Guard was sent in to tackle the violence. That's the latest BBC News.
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Chet Baker is the artist that intertwines all the three songs you just heard. We started that set with Chet Baker live in Tokyo in 1987, just a few months before his death. He was playing the song For Minors Only. Great group with him on that. Harold Danko on piano, John Ingles on drums, and Hein Vandergein playing bass. After that, we heard Chet more than 20 years before that singing The Thrill Is Gone. And then we heard a song written by guitarist Gene Bertoncini called For Chet. I got to meet Gene Bertoncini a few years ago. Wonderful man, a wonderful musician. This is from a CD he released in 2008 called Concerti, intertwining a lot of classical themes and jazz themes. And he's got a great string quartet with him and bassist David Fink playing along with him. I'm Jane Lee Ross. You're listening to Jazz. We'll hear another track featuring the bassist David Fink now. This is a tune called Batter Up, written by Russ Freeman, who was playing with Chet on the second track you just heard back there. The pianist on this track with David Fink is Andre Previn.

That tune, I Just Can't Fool Myself, written by Ray Brown from his collaborative all-star big band, which he formed with Milt Jackson on Vibes. Before that, Andre Previn with Ray Brown playing bass, Mundell Lowe playing guitar, and on drums, Grady Tate. That's an Andre Previn composition called What Headphones. Before that, Andre Previn playing with David Fink on bass, playing a Russ Freeman tune called Batter Up. I'm Jana Lee Ross. You're listening to Jazz. Thanks for sharing this great music with me. We just heard Ray Brown on a couple tracks, and you know me, any excuse to play Ray Brown, so you will hear Ray Brown mixed into this band playing bass. This is music from the soundtrack to the film Bullet, also featuring the great guitarist Howard Roberts, and you'll hear him throughout the set as well.

from Good Pickens, Howard Roberts, recorded in 1959. Howard had a tremendously prolific career as a session guitarist in L.A. He played on countless movie and television soundtracks, and that was from one of his jazz combo recordings. And before that, we heard Howard Roberts playing guitar on some tracks for the soundtrack to the film Bullet, great movie starring Steve McQueen with great music composed by Lalo Schifrin. I'm Jana Lee Ross. 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

0: Stefan Grappelli overdubbing himself playing violin on top of himself playing the electric keyboard. That was his song Souvenir de Villejeune, Gypsy Souvenirs. I'm Jana Lee Ross, and you're listening to Jazz.
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2: It's another warm evening in Yuma, Parker, and Quartzsite as temperatures slowly approach 80 degrees. Winds are becoming calm in all three cities, Yuma, Parker, and Quartzsite. We expect a sunny day on Friday with a high near 105 degrees.
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0: blues for Hank, referring to Hank Williams. 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

0: The City of Yuma Arts and Culture Division presents YumaCon, November 7th and 8th at the Yuma Civic Center. 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
3: BBC News with Govinda Gill. Plans by the US Defense Department to live stream the execution of a man convicted of killing several soldiers have been met with growing condemnation. Nidal Hassan killed 13 unarmed troops at Fort Hood in 2009 and is due to be executed by firing squad in December. The Republican Senator Tom Tillis said public executions were beyond disgusting and something oppressive dictatorships like Iran and Afghanistan did. Sergeant Alonzo Lunsford was shot 7 times by Hassan. He said the live stream should be censored for the general public and children shouldn't be allowed to see it, but others could.
4: As far as the families of the fallen and the families of the survivors and the survivors themselves, yes, I think we should be able to look at it uncensored because I'm going to be there. And before they pull the trigger, I want him to look at me in my eyes. And I look at him in his eyes and I want him to know, dude, you failed. I'm still here.
3: New York officials have expressed outrage after federal immigration agents shot and wounded a Dominican man in a car that was also reported to be carrying a 5-year-old child. The city's mayor, Zora Mamdani, called the situation unconscionable and called for an end to all ICE enforcement actions there.
5: The pretext of ICE is, in their words, to keep this country safe. How is it keeping anyone safe to have, as you just heard from the police commissioner, individuals wearing construction vests in masks with long guns? Residents have no idea if these are law enforcement agents or if they are simply attacking someone on the street. And when it comes to ICE, it begs the question, what's the difference?
3: Schools in several Malaysian states are closed today as smog from forest fires in Indonesia pushes air pollution to unhealthy levels. Affected areas include the capital, Kuala Lumpur, and administrative centre, Putrajaya. Here's our Global Affairs reporter, Joanna Keane.
6: Indonesia is experiencing its worst wildfire season in more than a decade, caused by farmers and companies using a cheap but illegal slash-and-burn method to clear vegetation, and made worse by the dry conditions brought on by the Super El Niño. Toxic smoke has shrouded the country as well as Malaysia, Singapore and the Philippines. Images show landmarks in Singapore and Kuala Lumpur barely visible in the haze. Malaysia has ordered schools to shut in areas where the air quality has become a risk to health and it's called for an urgent regional meeting.
3: A delegation from Ukraine is expected to meet President Trump's special envoys, Steve Witkoff and Jared Kushner, in Miami later for talks about the war with Russia. A US official said they'd discuss a new unified proposal on all aspects of the conflict to try to end it. This is understood to include possible post-war security guarantees for Ukraine. BBC News. Britain's Prime Minister Andy Burnham has survived his first electoral test after his Labour Party retained a parliamentary seat. The by-election in London was called when the former Prime Minister Keir Starmer stepped down as an MP last month. The local council head, Sahgal Abdiwali, beat the leader of the Green Party in England and Wales, Zach Polanski, in the Holborn and St Pancras constituency. Asked to reflect on what's gone wrong for the Green Party, Mr Polanski had this to say.
7: My reflection is if things are going wrong by the fact that we just tripled our vote share and had our second best by-election result in Green Party history, you know what? I'll take that. Now, I'm not going to sit here and pretend I'm not disappointed. No politician runs in a by-election and doesn't want to win. But at the same time, to see the growth in what was supposedly a safe Labour seat since 1983 is now a marginal Labour seat. That's clearly growth. And next time we can get it over the line.
3: There's been another high-profile defection from Sudan's RSF paramilitaries to the government side. Lieutenant Colonel Mohamed Azraq Al-Franjani, who commanded the RSF's special tasks group, brought with him 300 troops. He described the protracted civil conflict as a futile war that's devastated Sudan. Adidas is suing an Australian fashion brand for selling in advertising clothes with a four-stripe design, arguing it's deceptively similar to its distinctive three-stripe trademark. Adidas argues that White Fox is taking advantage of its reputation and drawing an association in the minds of consumers. White Fox argued the design was being used for decoration, not as a trademark. The winner of the Nobel Peace Prize will be announced in Norway shortly. 287 individuals and organisations have been nominated for what's regarded as the main diplomatic and humanitarian accolade of the year. BBC News.
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9: Next time on the Retro Cocktail Hour, we'll hear from Anne Margaret. There's no Exotica by the Waitiki 7, and the natives are restless tonight. I'm Daryl Brogdon. You'll find me at the place where the music's always shaken, not stirred. The Retro Cocktail Hour.

Barry Saxman, Will Boyd, from his recording Freedom, Soul, Jazz, and the composition entitled August 8th. Right before that, we heard from Danilo Perez from his recording Crisálida, pianist, composer, humanitarian, and activist. He believes that a united global perspective for the arts and social justice are the keys to moving humanity forward in harmony. And he convened his global messengers. They were former Berklee College of Music students hailing from all over the world to contribute their respective cultural learnings and personal experiences with the goal of building community through music without borders. We heard the composition Unknown Destination. Prior to that, we heard from a cellist vocalist by the name of Kahari Lemuel from his recording Morning Music, and the composition we heard Springtime Melodies. Let's continue with Deb Bowman from her recording Fast Heart with her rendition of Herbie Hancock's Butterfly.

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1: The extreme heat warning remains in effect. Tonight in Quartzsite, Parker, and Yuma, we expect temperatures to slowly approach 80 degrees. Winds are becoming calm. Tomorrow, we expect another sunny day with highs near 105 degrees.
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The magnificent voice of Cecile McLaurin-Salvant from her recording Ghost Song, the composition entitled Until, with Sullivan Fortner piano, Alexa Tarantino flute, James Chirillo banjo, and Kita Ogawa on percussion. Right before that, we heard from Mr. Howard Levy, Duets with Friends, and he did a song entitled Afro Moods, teaming up with Joe Rendon on percussion. Let's continue with Jeff Coffin from his recording, Between Dreaming and Joy. Let's take a listen to the composition, When Birds Sing. Mr. Coffin on soprano sax, along with Vicente Archer on bass, Richard Aspinwall guitar, and Keith Carlock on drums.

Monty Alexander, Warika Hill, Rastamunk Vibration. His delightfully imaginative, unique, and compelling interpretation of the music of Thelonious Monk. We heard Well You Needn't, featuring Wayne Escoffrey on saxophone. And you've heard it right here with me, D. Alexander. And this is Jazz.

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0: The Yuma Arts Center presents the 26th annual Tribute of the Muses, Friday, November 20th at the historic Yuma Theater. The evening recognizes people and organizations making an impact on arts and culture in Yuma. The Open to the Public Awards ceremony begins at 7 p.m. Information at yumaartscenter.com.
2: BBC News with Govinda Gill. Plans by the U.S. Defense Department to live stream the execution of a man convicted of killing several soldiers have been met with growing condemnation. Nidal Hassan killed 13 unarmed troops at Fort Hood in 2009 and is due to be executed by firing squad in December. The Republican Senator Tom Tillis said public executions were beyond disgusting and something oppressive dictatorships like Iran and Afghanistan did. Sergeant Alonzo Lunsford was shot by Hassan, but survived the attack.
3: I think the method is befitting for him because it was lethal injection. That's doing him a favor. Gas chamber, it's doing him a favor. One of the guys who were killed was shot 11 times. That's excessive. I was shot 7 times. So I don't really have any sympathy for him as far as firing squad versus lethal injection, hanging, or gas chamber, because he didn't have that same compassion when he did the deed on 5 November.
2: New York officials have expressed outrage after federal immigration agents shot and wounded a Dominican man in a car that was also reported to be carrying a 5-year-old child. The state governor, Kathy Hochul, said New Yorkers had seen too many acts of violence by what she called a rogue federal agency and untrained agents that operated with impunity. The city's mayor, Zoran Mamdani, called the situation unconscionable and called for an end to all ICE enforcement actions there.
4: We know that ICE is rotten to its core. Today's shooting is only further devastating confirmation of what we have long known, which is that ICE operates with impunity, that they sow chaos and terror across our country, that they have killed far more of our neighbors than they could ever have claimed to save.
2: The Department for Homeland Security said officers were conducting a targeted operation to arrest a man with prior criminal conviction. More airlines are cancelling their routes to Saudi Arabia because of attacks by Yemen's Houthis on Riyadh Airport. Saudi officials have revealed that 3 people were killed in the latest assault on Thursday, including a pilot for the Saudi Arabia national carrier. Several others were injured. Schools in several Malaysian states are closed today as smog from forest fires in Indonesia pushes air pollution to unhealthy levels. Here's our Global Affairs reporter, Joanna Keane.
5: Indonesia is experiencing its worst wildfire season in more than a decade, caused by farmers and companies using a cheap but illegal slash-and-burn method to clear vegetation, and made worse by the dry conditions brought on by the Super El Niño. Toxic smoke has shrouded the country as well as Malaysia, Singapore and the Philippines. Images show landmarks in Singapore and Kuala Lumpur barely visible in the haze. Malaysia has ordered schools to shut in areas where the air quality has become a risk to health, and it's called for an urgent regional meeting.
2: BBC News. There's been another high-profile defection from Sudan's RSF paramilitaries to the government side. Lieutenant Colonel Mohamed Azraq Al-Franjani, who commanded the RSF's special tasks group, brought with him 300 troops. He described the protracted civil conflict as a futile war that's devastated Sudan. South Africa's government has withdrawn a controversial directive allowing the intake of asylum applications a day after anti-immigrant violence erupted in Johannesburg and Durban. On Thursday night, cars were torched and some foreign-owned shops were attacked. Christian Parkinson reports from Johannesburg.
6: The country's Home Affairs Department said in a statement that operations were overwhelmed within a matter of days after the directive was issued and that government officials had been placed at risk. The directive came into force on September 28 following a constitutional court ruling that migrants who had entered the country illegally should not be denied access to the asylum application process. The move led to long queues of migrants outside many government buildings. Migration has been a contentious issue in South Africa, and the court ruling sparked anger among some anti-migrant groups, leading to outbreaks of violence.
2: Thieves in Italy have stolen 30,000 bottles of wine worth more than $5.5 million in total. A warehouse in Tuscany was targeted just as the family-owned Marchesini Antonorini was about to ship some of its most valuable bottles. Masked thieves disabled the alarm system and transported thousands of cases of red wine into huge trucks. The family says it's the largest theft in the history of Italian wineries. In the past few minutes, the chairman of the Norwegian Nobel Committee has announced that this year's Nobel Peace Prize has been awarded to Navi Pillay, a South African lawyer and judge who served as the UN High Commissioner for Human Rights. That's the latest BBC News.
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Mr. Alan Harris from his recording Kate's Soul Food with Autumn Has Found You. Before that, NYO Jazz, We're Still Here, and we heard a Miguel Zanon composition, Run With Jones, featuring Sean Jones, Melissa Aldana, Kai Burns, and Colby Royston. Let's keep the music going with Tom Harrell from his recording Paradise with Baroque Steps.

pianist Eric Reed from his recording Musicale with No Sadness, No Pain. And you heard this music right here with me, Dee Alexander, and this is Jazz.

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2: air. Wake up saying hi to the mirror. This morning's weather forecast shows a sunny day ahead in Yuma, Parker, and Quartzsite as afternoon highs near 106 degrees. Winds are calm, becoming northeasterly around 5 miles per hour tonight. Skies should be mostly clear with lows near 80 degrees.
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the music of Galen McKinney, drummer extraordinaire, formerly working with the late Queen of Soul, Aretha Franklin, from her recording Galen McKinney and the McKinney Zone, Zoot Suit Funk. We heard the composition Peaceful Place. Started things off with Bill Withers from Steel Bill, I Don't Want You on My Mind. Let's continue with Antonio Adolfo from Brunma, celebrating Milton Nascimento, one of his compositions, Al Tubro.

0: name is Jerry Allen from Maroons. Feel the Fire, Part 1. Right before that, we heard from the late, great Alice Coltrane, Journey in Satchitananda. Thank you so much for joining me during this hour. Happy to be here with you. If you'd like to reach out to us, you may do so by emailing us at jazznetwork@wfmt.com. We certainly look forward to hearing from you. Live every minute. 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Please let someone that is near and dear to you know how much you love them while you have them. You're with D. Alexander. Live every minute. Put yourself in it because this is your life and this is jazz.
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3: BBC News with Govinda Gill. This year's Nobel Peace Prize has gone to the South African lawyer and judge, Navi Pillay, for the promotion of peace in international law. For 6 years until 2014, Navi Pillay served as UN High Commissioner for Human Rights. In his speech announcing this year's winner, the chair of the Norwegian Nobel Committee, Jørgen Vatner Freudnes, praised Ms. Pillay's career.
4: Navi Pillay has been at the forefront of the development of international law for decades. There is a thread from her involvement of standing and supporting Nelson Mandela and the prisoners of Robben Island to her being a key in all the major international court cases of our time. There are, of course, many others that deserve recognition, the judges, the important institutions, but this year we are focusing on one of the most courageous and important legal experts of our time.
3: More airlines are cancelling their routes to Saudi Arabia because of attacks by Yemen's Houthis on Riyadh Airport. Saudi officials have revealed that 3 people were killed in the latest assault on Thursday, including a pilot for the Saudi national carrier. Several others were injured. The United Nations has condemned plans by the US Defense Department to live stream the execution of a man convicted of killing several soldiers, saying it would amount to torture. Nidal Hassan killed 13 unarmed troops at Fort Hood in 2009 and is due to be executed by firing squad in December. Sergeant Alonzo Lunsford was shot 7 times by Hassan that day. He doesn't think it should be live streamed for everyone.
5: To show the whole thing without it being censored for the general public, I really don't. Me personally, I don't agree with that. But it's not about my personal belief. Now, me myself, would I look at it over and over again? Probably not. And then again, probably so. I can't say. It all depends on how I feel. But my biggest thing is the effect as far as looking at it for the general public, for our young future leaders. What kind of message would it send to them?
3: Schools in several Malaysian states are closed today as smog from forest fires in Indonesia pushes air pollution to unhealthy levels. Affected areas include the capital, Kuala Lumpur, and administrative center, Putrajaya. Joanna Keane reports.
6: Indonesia is experiencing its worst wildfire season in more than a decade, caused by farmers and companies using a cheap but illegal slash-and-burn method to clear vegetation, and made worse by the dry conditions brought on by the Super El Niño. Toxic smoke has shrouded the country as well as Malaysia, Singapore and the Philippines. Images show landmarks in Singapore and Kuala Lumpur barely visible in the haze. Malaysia has ordered schools to shut in areas where the air quality has become a risk to health, and it's called for an urgent regional meeting.
3: BBC News. The leader of India's youth movement, the Cockroach Janata Party, Abhijit Dibke, has insisted huge street rallies planned for Delhi on Saturday will go ahead despite government intimidation. The party says at least 10,000 people from protesting groups had been detained while trying to reach the capital. This number hasn't been independently confirmed. South Africa's government's withdrawn a controversial directive allowing the intake of asylum applications a day after anti-immigrant violence erupted in Johannesburg and Durban. It said operations quickly became overwhelmed once the order was issued, placing government officials at risk. Christian Parkinson reports from Johannesburg.
7: The move led to long queues of migrants outside many government buildings. Migration has been a contentious issue in South Africa, and the court ruling sparked anger among some anti-migrant groups, leading to outbreaks of violence. On Thursday, cars were torched and some foreign-owned shops were attacked. The government says today's U-turn is not a political decision and that it will explore other ways of honouring the constitutional court ruling.
3: Ethiopia's government's defending sending its forces into Tigray province, blaming what it said was an all-out invasion by Eritrean soldiers in the region. In a leaked letter to the UN Security Council, Ethiopia's foreign minister said Eritrean troops had deployed up to 60 kilometres into northern Ethiopia. He called it a blatant act of aggression. Thieves in Italy have stolen 30,000 bottles of wine worth more than $5.5 million in total. A warehouse in Tuscany was targeted just as the family-owned Marchese Antinori winery was about to ship some of its most valuable bottles to customers abroad. Masked thieves disabled the alarm system and transported thousands of cases of red wine into huge trucks. The family says it's the largest theft in history of the Italian wineries. BBC News.
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That's my good friend T.S. Galloway, along with Chris Muller. Their group is simply called Galloway Muller Project. Meant to be different, we heard Oliver Nelson's composition, African Sunrise, Early Morning. Before that, Miss Roberta Brenza from her recording, It's My Turn to Color Now, out on Origin Records. And we heard one of her compositions, They Had to Part. Started things off with Kyle Ashe and his organ trio, Five Down Blues. He's on guitar with Pete Benson on Hammond B3, George Flutis on drums with Dig Deep. Let's continue with Marcus Carroll, trumpeter, his recording, The Ancestors' Call, and his composition, The Ancestors' Final Words.

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2: This morning's weather forecast shows a sunny day ahead in Yuma, Parker, and Quartzsite as afternoon highs near 106 degrees. Winds are calm, becoming northeasterly around 5 miles per hour tonight. Skies should be mostly clear with lows near 80 degrees.
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Abby Lincoln from A Turtle's Dream with one of my favorites by her, Throw It Away. Right before that, we heard from Pete Malinverney plays Leonard Bernstein with Ugana Okwego and Jeff Hamilton from the recording On the Town. We heard Lonely Town and started things off with Joe Williams with The Comeback. Let's continue with Ed Wilkerson's Eight Bold Souls from the recording Last Option with his composition Third One Smiles. And those eight bold souls are Harrison Bankhead bass, Naomi Millender cello, Mawata Bowden clarinet, Ed Wilkerson tenor and the composer, and also clarinet, Dushan Mosley drums, Isaiah Jackson trombone, Robert Griffin trumpet, and Gerald Powell on tuba on the Thrill Jockey label.

0: Ed Wilkerson's Eight Bold Souls, taking us out during this hour. Thank you for joining me. You're with Dee Alexander, and this is Jazz.
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3: BBC News with Govinda Gill. This year's Nobel Peace Prize has gone to Navi Pillay, a former International Criminal Court judge. The chairman of the Norwegian Nobel Committee said the South African had been instrumental in ensuring that war crimes, crimes against humanity and genocide were prosecuted. Ms. Pillay recently presided over a UN commission which accused Israel of genocide in Gaza, which it has always denied. Charles Haviland looks at her work.
4: Because she is a South African. She was part of what the apartheid regime in South Africa all those years ago labelled the Indian community. She was active in mobilising and taking legal cases against apartheid. After that, she served, among many other things, on the tribunal on the Rwandan genocide of the 1990s. And then she served 6 years, starting in 2008, as the UN Human Rights Chief, the UN High Commissioner for Human Rights.
3: The UN's current human rights chief said the award was well-deserved, especially as human rights were under attack. The EU chief, Ursula von der Leyen, said she was a champion of the rule of law over the right of might. More airlines are cancelling their routes to Saudi Arabia because of attacks by Yemen's Houthis on Riyadh Airport. Saudi officials have revealed that 3 people were killed in the latest assault on Thursday, including a pilot for the Saudi national carrier. The United Nations has condemned plans by the US Defense Department to live stream the execution of a man convicted of killing several soldiers, saying it would amount to torture. Nidal Hassan killed 13 unarmed troops at Fort Hood in 2009 and is due to be executed in December. More details from Aruna Iyengar.
5: It's not really known at this stage what the details of the live stream would be, on what platform it would be, how it would be viewed, what safeguards there would be for children, for example. Some people are saying this is good for transparency. It's good for Americans to see what capital punishment actually means, because normally this is done behind closed doors. But others point to despotic regimes around the world where they still conduct public executions and say this isn't the way the US should be going.
3: The leader of India's youth movement, the Cockroach Janta Party, Abhijit Dibke, has insisted huge street rallies planned for Delhi on Saturday will go ahead despite government intimidation. The party says at least 10,000 people have been detained while trying to reach the capital. The number hasn't been independently confirmed. Police have denied permission for the demonstrations. Schools in several Malaysian states are closed today as smog from forest fires in Indonesia pushes air pollution to unhealthy levels. Affected areas include the capital, Kuala Lumpur, and administrative centre, Putrajaya. World News from the BBC. Ethiopia's government's defended sending its forces into Tigray province, blaming what it said was an all-out invasion by Eritrean soldiers. In a leaked letter to the UN Security Council, Ethiopia's foreign minister, Gedeon Temotwoso, said Eritrean troops had deployed up to 60 kilometres into northern Ethiopia. BBC Africa's Caleb Mogis has the details.
6: This is a major accusation by the government in Addis Ababa. Ethiopia says its neighbor in the north is posing a serious threat to its national security amid reports of Eritrean troops deploying in Tigray. That has been confirmed to the BBC by residents of the northern Ethiopian region. The AFP news agency reports that Ethiopian drone strikes have targeted Eritrean forces near the city of Adigrat. The latest escalation in northern Ethiopia is raising fears that it could spread into the wider Horn of Africa.
3: There's been another high-profile defection from Sudan's RSF paramilitaries to the government side. Lieutenant Colonel Mohamed Azraq Al-Fanjani, who commanded the RSF's special tasks group, brought with him 300 troops. In a video posted online, he described the protracted civil conflict as a futile war that's devastated Sudan. Russia's tech giant Yandex has admitted it's struggling to maintain services after a second of its data centers was struck by Ukrainian drones in as many days. Often dubbed Russia's Google, Yandex runs the country's most popular search engine, as well as a food ordering and taxi app used by tens of millions. Thieves in Italy have stolen 30,000 bottles of wine worth more than $5.5 million in total. A warehouse in Tuscany was targeted just as the family-owned Marchese Antinori winery was about to ship some of its most valuable bottles to customers abroad. Masked thieves disabled the alarm system and transported thousands of cases of red wine. BBC News.
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8: Next time on the Retro Cocktail Hour, we'll hear from Anne Margaret. There's no Exotica by the Waitiki 7, and the natives are restless tonight. I'm Daryl Brogdon. You'll find me at the place where the music's always shaken, not stirred. The Retro Cocktail Hour.
9: Saturday evening from 7 to 9 on

arranger, conductor, composer Gerald Wilson from You Better Believe It, Blues for Yina Yina. I believe Yina Yina was his dog. A nice blues composition for his beautiful dog. Before that, we heard from the Leaders, the title track from their recording, Mudfoot. And they are Arthur Blythe on alto, Lester Bowie trumpet, Chico Freeman tenor, Kirk Lightsey piano, Cecil McBee bass, and Don Moyer on drums. Started things off with Mr. Bruce Harris from his recording Sound View with Sullivan Fortner, David Wong, and Aaron Kimmel, with Samara Joy and a guest appearance on If You Were Mine. She's making quite a sensation on the music scene, and rightfully so. I'm really looking forward to seeing how her future will hold, and I believe it will be very good. Let's continue with Jeremiah Abia from his recording Bottles, with a beautiful duet with Avery Sunshine, Darling, Be Mine.

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2: This morning's weather forecast shows a sunny day ahead in Yuma, Parker, and Quartzsite as afternoon highs near 106 degrees. Winds are calm, becoming northeasterly around 5 miles per hour tonight. Skies should be mostly clear with lows near 80 degrees.
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Guitarist and composer Mr. Mike Alamana from his recording Vonology, his homage to Von Freeman. We heard the composition Libra Channeling, and he has with him Victor Garcia trumpet, Greg Ward alto, Jeff Bradfield tenor, Kendall Moore trombone, Tamika Reed cello, Matt Ferguson bass, Michael Rayner on drums. Right before that, we heard from Mr. George Benson singing beautifully on Skylark from Big Boss Band. Started things off with Cahill El-Zabar from his recording America the Beautiful with his composition Freedom March. Let's continue with Steve Million featuring Sarah Marie Young on vocals from the recording Jazz Words. Let's take a listen to Hymnal.

0: That was Diego Figueiredo, solo guitar, from his recording Follow the Signs. We heard his composition, Our Friends. Thank you so much for joining me during this hour of music. I had a great time. Hope you've enjoyed it as well. Until we are together again, please take care of yourself. You're with D. Alexander. This is Jazz.
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3: BBC News with Govinda Gill. This year's Nobel Peace Prize has gone to Navi Pillay, a former UN human rights chief and international criminal court judge. The chairman of the Norwegian Nobel Committee said the South African had been instrumental in ensuring that crimes against humanity were prosecuted. Ms. Pillay recently presided over a UN commission which accused Israel of genocide in Gaza, which it denies. In a video capturing the moment she was told, Ms. Pillay is heard saying she thought it was a joke.
4: If you clap a little bit more, I may share this prize with Trump. So, no, I don't know about this, so my question is it true?
5: It's not April Fool's.
6: No, it's everywhere. It's on the BBC. It's everywhere.
3: One of Navi Pillay's successors as UN Human Rights High Commissioner, Volker Türk, said the award was well-deserved. The International Criminal Court said it was an important recognition of the vital role that international justice played as a cornerstone of lasting peace. Saudi Arabia has said that three people, including a pilot, have been killed in two Houthi attacks on Thursday on the international airport in the capital Riyadh. The Civil Aviation Authority confirmed that a plane belonging to the national carrier, Saudia, was hit. Sebastian Usher reports.
7: When Saudi Arabia gave the green light earlier this week for the pro-government forces it backs in Yemen to move to all-out war against the Houthis, it was clear that the group would try to inflict more pain on the kingdom, and it has. The image of a burning plane at King Khalid Airport in Riyadh was bad enough for the Saudis, but the confirmation that a pilot was killed will shock Saudi citizens and expats alike. Airlines have already cancelled flights. There are questions over how Saudi defences couldn't stop the Houthi missiles. Pakistan says its forces are now bolstering Saudi defense capabilities as part of a new security pact, but what role they'll play remains uncertain.
3: The United Nations has condemned plans by the U.S. Defense Department to live stream the execution of a man convicted of killing several soldiers, saying it would amount to torture. Nidal Hassan killed 13 unarmed troops at Fort Hood in 2009 and is due to be executed in December. More details from Aruna Iyengar.
8: It's not really known at this stage what the details of the live stream would be, on what platform it would be, how it would be viewed, what safeguards there would be for children, for example. Some people are saying this is good for transparency. It's good for Americans to see what capital punishment actually means, because normally this is done behind closed doors. But others point to despotic regimes around the world where they still conduct public executions and say this isn't the way the US should be going.
3: World News from the BBC. Ethiopia has defended sending its forces into Tigray province, blaming what it said was an all-out invasion by Eritrean soldiers. In a leaked letter to the UN Security Council, Ethiopia's foreign minister said Eritrean troops had deployed up to 60 kilometres into northern Ethiopia. He called it a blatant act of aggression. The leader of India's youth movement, the Cockroach Janata Party, Abhijit Dibke, has insisted huge street rallies planned for Delhi on Saturday will go ahead despite government intimidation. The party says at least 10,000 people from protesting groups had been detained while trying to reach the capital. This number hasn't been independently confirmed. Police have denied permission for the demonstrations. India has accused the US Vice President J.D. Vance of making deeply offensive remarks about Indian workers in the United States. On Thursday, Mr. Vance referred to such workers who come to the US on special temporary visas as foreign indentured servants because of the degree to which they are tied to one company while working there. Thieves in Italy have stolen 30,000 bottles of wine worth more than $5.5 million in total. A warehouse in Tuscany was targeted. Our Global Affairs reporter, Joanna Keane, has the details.
9: One of Italy's biggest and most prestigious family-owned wineries, Marchese Antinori, was about to ship some of its most prized and expensive bottles of Tuscan Reds to customers abroad when their storage facility was broken into. At least seven mass thieves deactivated the alarms, disabled the cameras, and used company forklifts to load thousands of cases of wine onto two huge trucks. The chief executive of the company said it was the largest theft in the history of Italian wineries, but added he was hopeful that police could trace the bottles.
3: That's the latest world news from the BBC.
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Doug Kern and his West Coast Oregon band from the recording Free For All. We heard his rendition of On a Misty Night, a composition by Tad Dameron, with Howard Wiley tenor, Dr. Teodos Avery also on tenor, and Desron Claiborne on drums. And before that, we heard from Ms. Natalie Cole from her Take a Look recording, doing a wonderful job on her father's Nat King Cole composition, Calypso Blues. Started things off with Count Basie and his orchestra, April in Paris, with Corner Pocket. Let's continue with Donald Byrd and the Blackbirds, Think Twice.

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2: This morning's weather forecast shows a sunny day ahead in Yuma, Parker, and Quartzsite as afternoon highs near 106 degrees. Winds are calm, becoming northeasterly around 5 miles per hour tonight. Skies should be mostly clear with lows near 80 degrees.
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Jimmy Smith on organ from his recording Standards, a beautiful take on September Song, along with Donald Bailey on drums, Kenny Burrell on guitar, and Mr. Smith on organ. Before that, we heard from Miss Sasha Dobson from her recording Girl Talk with a nice take on Autumn Nocturne, getting a little assistance from, if you will, from Peter Bernstein on guitar. Started things off with Chet Baker from his recording Chet, a nice version of Tis Autumn. Let's continue with the subject of fall and autumn. Let's listen to Tony Bennett and Bill Evans from Together Again with Maybe September.

0: That's Steve Turre on trombone, along with Kenny Barron piano, Buster Williams bass, Willie Jones III on drums, with George Coleman on tenor, Russell Malone guitar, and Marty Scheller is also the arranger on this recording, The Very Thought of You, on Smoke Sessions. And the thought of Steve Turre inevitably conjures the image of a dauntless virtuoso. Over the course of a remarkable career spanning more than five decades, he's proved time and time again that he's one of the foremost masters of the trombone, able to shear his challenging instrument through breakthrough turns and imaginative leaps at dizzying speed. Thank you so much for joining me during this hour of music. I had a great time sharing it with you as well. Hey, if you'd like to reach out to us, you may do so by emailing us at jazznetwork@wfmt.com. We certainly look forward to hearing from you. Interested in your comments. Until we are together again, I hope that you have a wonderful day, beautiful night. Please take care of yourself. Share this music with your children. Until we are together again, please take care. You with D. Alexander, this is Jazz.
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And a nice way to ease into our Friday edition of The Bridge on Border Radio. She's a young artist named Shura, and she released an album last year called I Got Too Sad for My Friends, including that little pop piece called World's Worst Girlfriend. I'm Dave Reek. I'm glad to be with you this morning, kind of filling in here as we try to find more volunteers to host these music programs on this local public radio station. 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And let us know if you're available. Coming up later, I've got a live recording of Supertramp in Paris. Also, we're going to hear the Helio sequence. In a few moments, Mark Cawley and his Reckless Companions will be performing live at the Brushy Mountain State Penitentiary. They're actually going to do a song called Reckless Companions. We're going to hear the Scottish band Manron in a moment. But first, this is a band out of Phoenix. They're called Voodoo Swing from their To You, My Friend album. This is called Fading Away on 94.7 FM KOFA Border Radio.

That's Downtown Mystic with a song dedicated to Sir Elton John. It's called Superstar. Before that, Bob Dylan did a twist on He's Funny. I'm Dave Ree, glad to be with you. We've got Cheap Trick coming up with their live cover of the Beatles' Getting Better. Before that, Guitar Gabriel. And right now, this is Otis Taylor from his White African album. This is called My Soul's in Louisiana.

0: See, the blues never died. They're coming back, see.
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0: What it is, blues is a black herdist from years back.
2: One thing about when you get old is really this, the mind can, you can see things in the past just like they were yesterday.
3: 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But now my pace is getting slower and I don't get around much anymore.
4: I did my love sing blues. It's blues that give me a great feeling.
0: Something to make you memories or something to make you feel good.
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0: Smiling.
2: That blue feeling, that wondrous feeling.
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0: And that's what the blues is. When you can keep joy in your heart.

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And you're tuned to The Bridge on a Friday morning. That was recorded live in Paris back in 1979, but just released this last year, Supertramp, with Breakfast in America. I've got music from the Helio Sequence coming up. Also, Chris Hurd is going to urge us to put your funk where your mouth is. But first, this is a new one from Melanie C. It's a song called Drum Machine on Border Radio KOFA.

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A little patriotic there with Elvis Presley, an American trilogy, as we are wrapping up our first hour of the bridge on this Friday morning. Stay with us in the 7 o'clock hour. We're going to hear music from Arlo Parks. We're going to start off with something brand new from her. Also some old 97s and even some Keith Richards. This is the Vince Guaraldi Trio. They're most famous for doing the music for the Peanuts cartoons. This is from their 1962 album, Jazz Impressions of Black Orpheus. It's a tune actually written by the Brazilian Jobim Bonfa. This is Musso Amor on Border Radio KOFA.

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2: In Quartzsite, Parker, and Yuma, afternoon highs near 106 degrees today. Calm winds becoming easterly at 5 miles per hour, gusting in Quartzsite. Tonight, a few clouds in the sky with lows near 77.
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Brand new music to kick off our 7 o'clock hour on this Friday morning of a program we call The Bridge. That's Arlo Parks with Two Sided. I'm Dave Reek filling in this morning. I've got music from Keith Richards coming up later this hour. Also some Bruno Mars. We're going to hear the old 97s with their track Where the Road Goes in a few moments. Before that, though, an Arizona artist, John Carpino, is going to do a song for us. We're going to hear Nickel Creek's Sweet Afton. But this is new from Youth Lagoon. They call it Speed Freak on Border Radio KOFA.

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And that's Alice Skye with Grand Ideas. It's off an album she put out a few years ago called I Feel Better, But I Don't Feel Good. That's how we're rolling here on a Friday morning. I hope we're making you feel good by bringing you this great mix of music on your local public radio station, Border Radio. 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Before that, Matt Malley is going to ask, how are you? And right now, this is new from Della May. It's called Magic Accident.

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another band called Judah and the Lion. They put out an album back 10 years ago now called Folk Hop and Roll. That was Take It All Back. As we continue with The Bridge on a Friday morning here on Border Radio. Coming up a little bit, we're going to hear Butcher Brown with Get Along. Keith Richards of the Rolling Stones did a solo project a while back called Cross-Eyed Heart. We're going to hear his song Blues in the Morning. But right now, this is the artist Lanny, and this song is called Know You Naked.

That's Bruno Mars with Gorilla off of his Unorthodox Jukebox album. As we are wrapping up our 7 o'clock hour of The Bridge on this Friday morning on Border Radio KOFA. In our next hour, we'll kick off 8 o'clock with Al Nickel. I've got some Johnny Winter coming up and the fantastic Hedda James. This is Danny Elfman, formerly of the band Oingo Boingo. This is the original theme he wrote for Spider-Man.

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2: This morning's weather forecast shows a sunny day ahead in Yuma, Parker, and Quartzsite as afternoon highs near 106 degrees. Winds are calm, becoming northeasterly around 5 miles per hour tonight. Skies should be mostly clear with lows near 80 degrees.
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kind of a dreamy way to kick off our 8 o'clock hour on this Friday morning. He's an artist out of Nashville, Al Nickel. And his album that came out last year was called Only Hoping. That track is Marlebon. And if you look up the video on YouTube, it's looks like it was filmed right here in Arizona. A lot of great shots of saguaro cactus. I'm Dave Reed. Glad to be with you. I got music from Joan Jett and the Blackhearts coming up later this hour. Also one from Harry Belafonte. Alicia Witt in a moment is going to do a song called Younger. We're going to hear Johnny Winter's One Step at a Time. And right now, this is Lisa Michelle Anderson. This is called Devil on My Back on Border Radio KOFA.

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I want to thank you for choosing to spend your time with us here on The Bridge on Border Radio, KLWF-AM. I'm Dave Reek. That's Derek Hoke with the title track from his album Bring the Flood. We're going to hear the legendary Etta James in a few moments. She's going to tell us about life, love, and the blues. Before that, Howell Devine is going to be doing Rolling in Her Arms. But this is John Mayer from his Born and Raised album. He calls this one Queen of California.

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y'all. 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

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And then here comes the big B, the blues.

I took that one right off the vinyl. Joan Jett and the Blackhearts was the name of the album back in 1983. That was their track Fake Friends. I'm Dave Reek. You're listening to The Bridge on Border Radio. I've got music from Shannon McNally coming up. Harry Belafonte going back to 1954. And his album Mark Twain is going to do Man Piaba. But right now, this is the artist Bakar with some help from Summer Walker. It's called Hell and Back.

Andy Root, ooh. 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

Going back to 1961, Caesar and the Romans with their track, Those Oldies But Goodies. We love to feature old music here on Border Radio KOFA. I'm Dave Reek. I got some dancing music to take us up to the 9 o'clock hour. Our next hour will start with new music from the Paula Boggs Band. I've also got the Shins coming up and a classic from Petula Clark. This is Rachel Hare and Ron Jappy together. They call this the Jerby Jigs on Border Radio KOFA. Thank you.

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2: In Quartzsite, Parker, and Yuma, afternoon highs near 106 degrees today. Calm winds becoming easterly at 5 miles per hour, gusting in Quartzsite. Tonight, a few clouds in the sky with lows near 77.
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New music from the Paula Boggs Band. This track was a collaboration with the Blind Boys of Alabama called Ain't Gonna Let Nobody Turn Me Around. It's from a new album called Sumatra as we kick off our 9 o'clock hour of The Bridge on this Friday morning. I'm Dave Reek. So glad to be with you. Hope you can stick around. I got some Santana later this hour. Also, we're going to hear music from Palma Violets. I've got Eminem coming up, a collaboration he did with Rihanna. Love the Way You Lie. Before that, Gary Moore is going to do Moving On. But first, this is Alex Isley, and this is her track, Hands.

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2: Just

And that's the band The Shins with No Way Down on a Friday edition of The Bridge on Border Radio KOFA. I've got Elliot Brood coming up with a song called Rose City. Before that, Mary Beth Cross is going to take us to the land of the midnight sun. But first, this is a band called Ginger Brute and a track called Show 10.

That's from the 2003 album Shaman. It's Santana with Victory is Won as we continue with the bridge here on a Friday morning. We've got time for one more set of music before we're going to toss things over to the KWC News team for their fabulous Yuma Edition program. We're going to hear Gay Adebalola. She's part of Sapphire, the Uppity Blues Women. We're going to hear her solo project, Let Go, Let God. Before that, Gary Johns was part of the Fried Glass Onions project, paying tribute to the Beatles. We're going to hear his version of I Want to Be Your Man. But first, this is Petula Clark with Kiss Me Goodbye.

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I'm Dave Reek. Thanks for spending your time with us. We're going to play a little bit of local jazz and then toss things over to the KWC news team for today's Yuma edition. 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Here's the Yuma Jazz Company with a title track from their 2020 album. It's called A Night Such as This. I'm Dave Reek. Hope you have a fantastic Friday.

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2: 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Also, this October, we're recognizing Domestic Violence Awareness Month. 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
3: Good morning. You're listening to Yuma Edition. I'm Victor Calderon.
2: And I'm Carmen Marquez. Buenos dias. Good morning. It is Friday.
3: It is Friday. It is the weekend. And we want to jump right in. So our first guest on Yuma Edition today is Arizona Western College men's soccer coach Kenny Dale. Thank you for being here this morning.
4: Thank you. Thank you for having me.
3: And we wanted to have you in here for a few weeks now because earlier this season, and we should say you're in your 22nd season here at Arizona Western College, and earlier this season you reached 300 career victories all at AWC. So first of all, congratulations on that.
4: Thank you, Victor.
2: How does that feel?
4: Good. It's a promising start to a long career in coaching, I'm sure.
3: So we were talking off air, and as I said, this is your 22nd season. You joined Arizona Western in 2005. And we were talking, your career actually started in 1988. You were saying you were a club coach at Arizona?
4: University of Arizona Soccer Club. I coached a little bit of the men's and the women's club teams there in the 80s.
3: Yes. And I'll mention you also coached at Moore Park College. That's in Southern California, Ventura County, and also in Pepperdine. And then Cochise College before you joined AWC. So when you look back on your career and you look back on like your time here at AWC, you know, what has been the best part? Let's focus on Arizona Western. What's been your best favorite part about being a coach here?
4: At AWC, my favorite part is probably the build, because when I got here in 2005, the program didn't have much of a legacy. The league started in 1986 for community college soccer. And I think before I got here, we had only made the playoffs twice. And we didn't even win our first playoff game until 2008. So it took me 3 years to get that done. And so just building the program up, and we've had a lot of support from Jerry Smith and our athletic department, athletic leadership, to increase our scholarships every year, and that's really helped over time. By 2009, we made our first final. And then 2010, we won the conference in the region for the first time. So that was exciting. I have a lot of fond memories with all those guys back in the day. And advancing the lives of people, you know, we change people's lives. You can see the trajectory of their entire family change when they successfully

0: eventually play here and then transfer and then graduate. So some of those guys that played for me 15 years ago now have master's degrees, and they're working in all kinds of different fields and working professionals, and they're paying off their mother's house. And I hear all these stories, you know, after the fact that are much more exciting than anything we did on the soccer field.
1: So I want to ask you, because we've had several student athletes in here, not just for men's soccer, all the, you know, sports here at AWC. So we know that there's more of an international flavor when you look at the rosters, right? So talk about what it's like to coach a team that has players, you know, in your case, not just from like Yuma and San Luis, Arizona, but you also have players from countries like Italy, Japan, England. Talk about, you know, briefly what that is like.
0: Yeah, it's fascinating. I think diversity is the fabric of life, you know, and it's been very exciting for our Yuma kids to meet people from Japan. I hear stories also about guys from Yuma making trips to Europe or Japan, wow, places they never would have gone. So blending the team, and soccer obviously is a global sport, so blending people from different, not only different cultures, but different soccer cultures. So every nation has different traditions and different points of emphasis in the way they play the game. And so blending all those things together, I think, is a good thing. It presents challenges, mm-hmm, but it's a good thing, you know. And I like to have a broad section of humanity on my team. I think it helps with, you know, cohesion, and it's good for people to get to know people from other areas of the world.
1: Yeah, and I've interviewed, I think it was the women's basketball coach here at AWC, where again she has international players, and she said it comes down to the sport is the language, right? Whether you know, the player speaks English, French, Spanish, you know, Japanese, sport is the main language.
0: Sport is the unifier, and sport is the language, yeah, for sure. And Coach, we hear from people from all over the world.
2: Coach Kenny, like, I want to hear, after so much success and so many years in this industry, looking back, what's one thing you would have done different?
0: One thing I would have done differently. I would say I can't think of much. You know, I'm pretty happy. I'm really lucky because I love my job. And when I was in my 30s, I wasn't making much money as a coach. All coaches are that way. You know, you start as an assistant on a little stipend. And that's why coaches early in their career have a lot of changes of venue. But I'm so fortunate that I love my job still to this day. And when I was in my 30s, I had friends that were at some insurance company or some, you know, place that they just really didn't want to be, but they had a wife and kids and family and mortgage, and, you know, they had to kind of stick with it. And I was able to survive at those low levels enough. I was at University of Arizona, Radford University, Pepperdine as an assistant, Moore Park, and then so you have to change a lot when you're first starting out to make things work. I don't know that I would have done too much differently.
2: I love to hear that.
0: To be honest, yeah. I don't know if that's a fair answer.
1: No, that's fair enough. So let's talk about how the Matadors are looking this season, because I know that they're, you know, the team's been ranked, and where are they ranked at the moment? Do you know? Top 10,
0: top five
1: in the country, which is impressive, and congratulations to you and the team.
0: Yeah.
1: But overall, how would you say the team is looking so far this season, knowing that, you know, we still have about, you know, a month or so left?
0: We've been pretty good at meeting challenges. We played a very, very ambitious schedule, traveled to Salt Lake for our opener. They're always one of the top five teams in the nation. And that was our only loss, our first game. So, but we were able to rebound from that, and it was just, I think we've met different challenges. We have so many players from so many areas that we can address any tactical need based on any opponent that we play. So if we're playing a team with tall guys, we got a lot of tall guys.
1: Yeah.
0: If we're playing a team with fast guys, we got a lot of fast guys.
1: So I want to mention that the Matadors' next home game, we have about a couple minutes left. The Matadors' next home game is this upcoming Tuesday versus Nelson University. They're located in Phoenix. What can you tell us about, you know, the scouting? Obviously, we're not giving away too much of your secrets, but what can you tell us about that game?
0: Nelson is a new program. I think this might be their second year. So they play in the NAIA. We're very excited to play them. They have a lot of Yuma players on their team, so those guys, I'm sure, will be excited to play here in front of their friends and family. We have quite a few Yuma guys on our team, so that'll be a little subtext, you know, a little rivalry subtext within the game. So we're very excited to have them come here and play us in only their second year. I don't know a lot about the way they play because they're such a new program.
1: Yeah. Well, anything else you wanted to mention about the team, or just again, you know, the overall feeling of community here in Yuma with you know the soccer community and you know the teams and the fans?
0: I'm just very grateful for the support of our athletic leadership, Jerry Smith, Lorraine Chandler, Scott Gross, Anna English, our Dean of Athletics, and my assistant coaches, Bello Al-Hassan, Admir Belisovic, and Adrian Luna, and Bob Schuneman are all part of the team of coaches. So we've got our own little team within a team. So those people really help us out. And I think our young men are coming together and want to achieve highly. You know, they have high expectations for themselves and the experience.
1: All right. Well, Coach Kenny Dale, Arizona Western College men's soccer coach, 300-plus wins here. Thank you for being here this morning, and good luck to you and the team this season.
0: Thank you, Victor.
2: Thank you so much.
1: We'll be rooting for you. With that, we're going to take a break here on Yuma Edition. And Carmen, when we come back, who are we having?
2: So when we're back, we're going to have therapist Nancy Rivera with us this morning because we're talking about National Domestic Violence Awareness Month. So stick with us. We'll be right back.
1: All right. 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
2: 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The weather forecast for Yuma today is sunny with a high near 104 and an extreme heat warning until 8 p.m. this evening. Increasing clouds tonight with a low around 79. A South African human rights lawyer was awarded the 2026 Nobel Peace Prize for advancing human rights and international law. 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

0: Hello and welcome back to Yuma Edition. It is Friday, October 9, and today we are recognizing National Domestic Awareness Month. And with us is Nancy Rivera. Nancy is a therapist. She's been in the community for a long time. Her approach is very culturally grounded, and she supports people through trauma and healing. So, Nancy, thank you for being with us this morning.
1: Thank you. Thank you for having me.
0: How are you doing?
1: I'm really well, excited and nervous. So this is really...
2: No, we'll be fun.
0: It will be great. So, Nancy, can you give us a bit about your background and introduce yourself for people that have never heard about you?
1: Yes. My name is Nancy Rivera. I'm a bilingual clinical social worker in Arizona, Texas, and Florida. So border communities are very special to me. I specialize in traumatic grief and loss, as well as prenatal and postpartum and trauma-informed care throughout our community.
0: So why do you think it's important to talk about domestic violence, not just in October, but throughout the year?
1: Yeah, Carmen, that's a really good statement. So yes, domestic violence is something that we have to do year-round. It actually established in 1987, the coalition to provide awareness. Because of the amount of lost individuals due to domestic violence, as well as survivors, and just awareness in the community. So it's something that if we don't talk about it, a lot of people don't reach out for help, and there's a lot of stigma about who is targeted. So anybody can be affected by domestic violence.
2: Can we take a step back and ask you about yourself? So we know that you're a therapist for, you said, these border communities. Are you from here, or where are you from originally?
1: Yes, my roots are from Yuma. Yay. I was born in Mexico, and my family migrated to the U.S. when I was very young.
2: So growing up, you know, what were you into? What was, you know, younger Nancy like, if you can share with our listeners, you know, what it was like growing up here, I guess?
1: Younger Nancy was definitely a troubled child. And people look at me and they're like, no way, you cannot. I was like, oh, yeah, I was in juvie. Yeah. A lot of people don't know that. I was in juvie.
0: That is so surprising.
1: And I did my clinicals in prison. So I love corrections and I love chaos. I love all that excitement and dealing and helping people kind of regulate their emotions.
2: Yeah.
1: It's something that I really am passionate about.
2: So would you say it was sort of personal for you why you wanted to go into this field? You know, you have some experience, as you said, with juvenile detention, you know, the system from the inside. And so, you know, was that how you sort of, you know, realized that you wanted to help other people?
1: Yes. So I got pregnant really young in high school, and I had an amazing counselor that guided me and cheered me on to pursue the field of social work. And that's why I became a social worker. Yeah.
0: That's amazing. That's such a great story. Tell us, like, going back to, you know, this month and the awareness that we're bringing to it, from the cases that you've seen and your experience, how can someone tell the difference between just ordinary relationship conflict versus patterns of abuse or control?
1: Yes. So we can see, like, we all have conflict. We're not all going to get along. We can have a disagreement of whether what we're watching to whether like household chores or simply boundaries. But it's the way that we approach it, whether it's like very intimidating, harmful, like, oh, that was awful. Like, it made me cry. I was very angry. Like, we escalate to a different level. And then there's that difference where, like, I can't even tell my family, like, what he did or what she did to me. Like, I can't. Like, how did that happen? Or I wanted to even, like, jump out of the car because that was just, well, I can't believe we were just arguing. We were going out to dinner. Mm-hmm. And this happened. So it's to that point where you're like, this is not safe. Like, your nervous system is in high alert, and you're like, oh my gosh, this is so embarrassing. And then you don't want to even approach your partner about it because then you're afraid that something else is going to lead up to it. So it's those differences. Like, oh, when you're like, oh, well, we just had a disagreement of what we're going to eat, and we ended up not eating, but that was okay.
0: Mm-hmm. What can a person experiencing, you know, abuse, be feeling or facing, especially with like these cultural like barriers, that they can't talk about it?
1: Yeah.
0: You know, like what makes it so difficult to talk about these things?
1: So it's the shame. It's uncomfortable to talk about this. And it's also in our culture. It's like very, like, you keep your private matters hush hush, like nobody needs to know. There's also the control. We're in a border community, so a lot of our families sometimes are undocumented or have distrust, also distrust in the system, so they don't trust law enforcement, or they don't trust certain, like, the school districts, that they think like child welfare is going to get involved, they're going to take their children away. Like, they go to those extreme cases, but in reality there is a lot of community connection here. There's a lot of support, and individuals, we don't automatically jump to those conclusions unless it's a very acute case.
0: I'm so glad we're talking about this, and we're bringing awareness to this, no? Because it Yes. keeps on being such a matter of taboo.
2: Right. No, but it needs to be discussed. And again, it's, you know, it's not a, you know, happy, fun topic, but, you know, again, it needs to be talked about. If I can share, so Carmen grabbed some statistics from the National Domestic Violence Hotline. On average, more than 1 in 3 women and 1 in 4 men in the U.S. will experience rape, physical violence, and or stalking by an intimate partner. And that just makes me think of, it was just in the news in the last 24 hours. I don't know if both of you saw this. There's a political candidate, I think, up in Phoenix,
0: yep,
2: who reported that she was putting up political signs, like, you know, they have political signs on the road. She was putting up her signs, and she is saying that she was raped by 2 men. So that just came out, like, in the last 24 hours. So, again, you know, that puts into perspective that, you know, this can happen to anyone. This can happen when one least expects. But, again, it's important to realize that.
0: Yes, yes. And also, like, what to do when you know that you have a friend that's going through it. You know you have a family member. Yet there's this factor of, I don't know how much I can support. I don't know how much I can say, no? So how can we get close without increasing their risk or them feeling insecure, you know?
1: Yeah, so that's good, right? Because we all hear a friend like, oh, she's calling me again, or he's telling me the same story again. It's just a different situation. So the best thing that a family can do, or a loved one or a friend, is offer that, hold that space and be like, okay, I'm not here to judge you. I'm here to listen. Like, what do you want me to do? Do you want us to have, like, a safe word that you can call me? Do you need to use my phone? Are you open for resources? Can I pick you up? Like, do you need me to take care of the children? Like, offer that space instead of judging. Oh, yeah, they called me again. This happened again. And then that makes the person, like, hold back. Like, I already know you told me this, but I wasn't ready to leave. I am ready now. Yeah, it's like maybe 10 years later.
0: Yeah.
1: Number 24 incident. I'm in the hospital now, but I'm ready now, and I need your help.
0: Yeah.
1: So that happens.
0: If you or someone you know is experiencing domestic abuse, call 911 or the National Domestic Violence Hotline at 1-800-799-7233. I'm going to repeat the number. It is 1-800-799-7233. If someone is listening right now and they're relating and they're feeling unsafe, what are some safe first steps they can take?
1: So the first steps is definitely reaching out for help, whether it's like a family, or they can reach out to the hotline. They can also reach out to community resources throughout. They can call our office. I know that we don't take certain insurances, but we can definitely connect them with the community if we're not able to serve them. And I want to highlight too, like, yes, this is for men and women, but maybe it's not happening in your marriage or in your current relationships, but you might have your child, your high schooler, who is experiencing domestic violence, and the rates are 1 to 12 high schoolers, 1 to 10 females. And if your son or daughter or your loved one is identifies with the LGBTQ community, it's 2 to 3 times higher for them to have this. So definitely it might not apply to you, but I have seen it in my practice, and I have heard it for individuals and in law enforcement. Somebody within your reach is affected by this.
0: Yes. Now, as a bilingual clinician and first-generation Hispanic immigrant, mm-hmm, how do culture, language, or family expectations shape the way people experience abuse or mm-hmm seek support?
1: Yeah, so we have you know, the family history, the religion background, the machismo, you have all those different layers that we have on top of that. So just being able to hold that space, we speak the same language, I get what you're saying, it still doesn't make it okay.
0: Yeah. Yeah, absolutely. So what can a therapist offer someone who has experienced domestic violence, including someone who may not be ready to discuss everything that has happened?
1: Yeah. So we definitely offer them with a space where they can come in and either if they're ready just to have some talk therapy or if they're really wanting to get to the root of the problem and kind of get unstuck from those memories, we offer EMDR therapy, which is clinically proven to help with complex trauma and get individuals to heal and recover. So it is basically an eye movement desensitization process where you follow my hand, or more recently, we're getting a light bar, you guys. So we'll be having a light bar so we can provide that service more.
0: So tell me a bit about Cactus.
1: Mm-hmm.
0: Is it Cactus Heart?
1: Yes.
0: Cactus Heart. How you came up with the name and the services that you offer to the community. And you also mentioned like you might not have, people might not have, you know, the insurance, but you will offer resources, no?
1: Yes.
0: So tell me a bit about Cactus Heart.
1: Yeah. So Cactus Heart Counseling, I am obsessed with cactuses. I think they're the most beautiful. They thrive in the desert. They're protective.
0: I think you have cactuses on your nails.
1: I do have cactuses on my nails.
0: It's real.
1: I love it. And Heart, I love what I do. I love social work. So it was just natural to me to have Cactus Heart.
2: Yeah. I wanted to mention, so I found the name of the political candidate I mentioned earlier. It's candidate for Congress. Her name is Bernadette Green Plasencia. So if you go to kwc.org, you'll probably find some reporting on that. But yeah, just going back to the fact that, you know, there are, you know, domestic violence affects, you know, men, women, children. But for the males, right, there might be an added, you know, stigma versus like reporting that, right? Because again, it goes back to machismo, you know, traditional, you know, male, female roles. So when you talk to clients, do you see some of that or generally do you know like some of that in the community, you know, when you talk to folks like victims?
1: Yeah, I do. When I initially opened my practice, I thought it would be just women. And within my practice, it's more men that are coming forward and they're sharing like, nobody's going to believe me that my wife or my mom or my sister or some. Yeah, it does. It does. And just definitely letting them, you know, speak about it.
0: Nessie, what are more of like, or some of the common misconceptions about domestic violence that you wish people understood?
1: Yeah, it's not love. It's not, he has anger issues or she has anger issues. No, it is something that they are doing to take your independence, your autonomy, and your dignity. If it's affecting those core beliefs within you, it is domestic violence. It's not love.
0: You know, some of the last questions is like, what message would you share with someone who is experiencing abuse right now?
1: Just reach out for help. There's somebody that will listen. If you're not ready to leave the relationship, maybe that individual, it's how they were upbringing, and that's within the family, but it doesn't have to continue that way. And then if you think it's just you that's being affected, it's your whole system, like meaning like your family, your children. Well, you can say like the children are not seeing it, but they're seeing the aftermath. Like, how do you behave? How do you react? Are they startled when like there's a door shut? Like, you hear all these things. So just it's just you're the person that's being affected, you think, but it's the whole system. Your family is too. Like, maybe they're in tears because they're seeing you continue in the cycle.
0: Yeah.
2: Yeah. Speaking on that, it sounds like what you're saying is some of the perpetrators, they might come from a, you know, background or history where they were abused, you know, by a parent, by a relative. And so what's the saying, like, hurt people hurt people?
1: Yeah.
2: I kind of think of that. But yeah, so, you know, what do you say to, you know, those people who recognize that and maybe they're trying to break that cycle?
1: Yeah, you can do it. We will all have like setbacks. We can break out of cycles. You can be better. You can do better. There is help. And if you don't understand it, like, it's okay to reach out.
0: Yeah, absolutely. And so Nancy Rivera from Cactus Heart, thank you so much for being with us. I want you to share like one last message and also like, how can people reach out to Cactus Heart here in the community?
1: Yeah, my message is you're not alone. There's a really good community here, and we are here to help anyone that might need services. You can look us up on social media. You can reach out to us, or just anybody in mental health, and they'll connect you.
2: And I want to say again, I'll read the numbers. If you or someone you know is experiencing domestic abuse, please call 911 or the National Domestic Violence Hotline at 1-800-799-7233. If you want to write it down again, 1-800-799-7233. And again, it's National Domestic Violence Awareness Month. And so, look for those resources online. We'll probably share some at kwc.org. And of course, know that there's local and national resources available.
0: Absolutely. So Nancy, just closing on like a lighter note, we would love to have you on because you're such a pro, such an expert in what you do. So, this might not be the last time that you're here with us. We would like to have you on. There's so many topics to talk about when it comes to mental health, right? Like relationships, depression, anxiety. And I know that you're an expert in all of the above. So just very glad that we were able to have you on today.
1: I appreciate it. Thank you so much.
2: I did want to ask something. We got a question from Alexandra. And that is, why do people, you're wearing purple today, why people wear purple this month?
1: Yeah, it's a symbol of resiliency. It's a symbol of support, awareness as well. So it's actually on Thursdays is where you are to wear purple.
0: Yeah. Okay. So we'll be doing that.
2: Yeah, I like purple. I have purple in my, polos and whatnot. So we want to thank you again for being here. We want to thank both of our guests today, Coach Kenny Dale from the Arizona Western College men's soccer team, and good luck to their team and all the AWC teams. And again, Nancy Rivera, a bilingual clinical social worker therapist, and the name of your business is Cactus Heart?
1: Yes.
2: Cactus Heart. Thank you so much for being here. And we did want to mention that a weather announcement. You've probably been hearing the weather forecast that we are going to get some rain this weekend in the Yuma County area. I know, Carmen, you probably heard, seen the announcements that several of the cities, Yuma, Somerton, San Luis, they announced sandbags.
1: Yes.
2: So people, because there is a risk of flooding in some areas, some low-lying areas. So again, visit those cities' websites for information. We invite you to, if you are wanting sandbags, because we don't want anyone to, get flooded. We don't want any property damage. We want to, keep that to a minimum if possible. Anything else you wanted to mention, Carmen?
0: I think we're good. Nancy, what are you doing this weekend?
1: It's my daughter's birthday.
2: So. Hey, happy birthday to her. How old?
1: 21.
2: Okay.
1: Yeah.
2: All right.
1: Okay.
2: So maybe an adult beverage there, but if that's if she would like, because she's of age. Well, again, we want to thank you for listening to Yuma Edition, and join us back here on Monday at 10 a.m. Yuma Edition is a production of KAWC and KOFA Border Radio. We broadcast from the Matador Activity Center at Arizona Western College in Yuma. We want to thank Anthony Ornelas, Juan Garcia, Cecilia Braithwaite, and Talon Gonzalez for helping us get this show on the air. And we will see you on our next Yuma Edition. Have a great weekend. Thank you for listening.
0: Bye.

Good morning, Yuma. Happy Friday. I hope you all are having an incredible day. Later, we're going to hear from the Beatles. We're going to hear from Richard Carpenter. We're going to hear from Sam Birchfield. So many incredible artists coming your way, and you don't want to miss any of it. You know why? Hilary Duff said that this is what dreams are made of. You know what my dreams are made of? Arizona not being 100 and something degrees. That's what dreams are made of for me personally. Yuma's finally going to start to cool down. We have finally reached October, where you're in the fall months. I'm so excited about it. Stick around. We have more music coming your way.

Stick around, Yuma. We have more great music coming your way. Right now in the background, we're playing Rami Mars with The Rage. It's her new song. Fun story, I bumped into Miss Rami Mars at a concert once, and I proceeded to tell her, "Wow, has anyone ever told you you look so much like Rami Mars?" And then I later found out she is, in fact, Rami Mars. She doesn't look like Rami Mars. She is Rami Mars. Anyway, stick around. We have a lot of great music coming your way. Later, we're going to hear from Miss Velvet. We're going to hear from The Beatles, Richard Carpenter. And you don't want to go anywhere, because why would you want to miss any of that? Stick around.

And that was some music from the Beatles with You're Gonna Lose That Girl. I love that song. You know who else loves that song? My dad. And you know what song me and my dad just heard a lot on a road trip this past week? Johnny Cash with Ghost Rider. We're playing that right now in the background. Stick around, guys. There's more good music coming your way. Later, we're gonna hear from Cat Stevens, or his name is Yusuf now, which is interesting. Either way, I love Cat Stevens. We're also gonna hear from Lights, Rhonda Vincent. A lot of good stuff coming your way, folks. Don't go anywhere, okay? Stick around.

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2: There's an extreme heat warning for Yuma today with a high near 104, increasing clouds tonight with a low around 79. In Quartzsite, sunny with a high near 105, mostly clear tonight with a low around 77. And in Parker, sunny with a high near 104, mostly clear this evening with a low around 77.
3: 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There's no Exotica by the Waitiki 7, and the natives are restless tonight. I'm Darryl Brogdon. You'll find me at the place where the music's always shaken, not stirred. The Retro Cocktail Hour.

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1: 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Thank you.

And that was You Turn Me On. Stick around, we got a lot of great music coming your way. Right now we're playing House of the Rising Sun by the Animals in the background. And you know why? Because the sun is always rising here in bright, sunny, hot Yuma. But it's starting to get better. We're going to encounter some better weather pretty soon, pretty please. I'm crossing my fingers. Earlier we heard from the Kate Lush Band. We also heard from Elvis Costello. We heard from Cat Stevens. We heard from Lights. Later we're going to hear from James McCarthy. We're going to hear from Skillet. We're going to hear from St. Paul and the Broken Bones. All sorts of good stuff. So I don't know why you would go anywhere unless you just want to miss out, I guess. Maybe you don't have fear of FOMO, but I think you do. Stick around. Don't go anywhere. All the good music is coming your way.

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stick around, Yuma. We have a lot of great music coming your way. I'm Julia Castillo, and you're listening to the Midday Mix on Copa Border Radio 94.7. Happy Friday, everyone. I hope you have an incredible weekend ahead of you. In fact, suddenly I am a psychic, and I can prophesize these things. In your future, I see a night of fun drinking on a Saturday night, a wonderful Sunday morning, catching up with friends, getting coffee, going to church and pretending to be a saint. You know, the usual stuff. Stick around, guys. We have a lot of great music coming your way.

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1: There's an extreme heat warning for Yuma today with a high near 104, increasing clouds tonight with a low around 79. In Quartzsite, sunny with a high near 105, mostly clear tonight with a low around 77. And in Parker, sunny with a high near 104, mostly clear this evening with a low around 77.
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And that was Love Plus One by Haircut 100. Stick around. We got a lot of great music coming your way. Earlier, we heard from James McCarthy. We heard from Skillet, Roy Orbison. And later on, we're going to hear from Snail Mail. Snail Mail. Hate Snail Mail. Ugh, you guys ever try to send like an actual letter nowadays? Crazy. Anyway, stick around. We have more music coming your way. Later, we're going to hear from Billy Joel. We're going to hear from Pickin' on Pickers. I feel like we hear from them.

And that was Habit by Snail Mail. Stick around. We have a lot of great music coming your way. Earlier, we heard from Roy Orbison. We heard from Haircut 100. Later on, oh my gosh, we got all sorts of stuff going on later on. Billy Joel. I love Billy Joel. My ex-husband loved Billy Joel too. Later, we're going to hear from the Winnie Blues, the Civil Wars. So much good stuff coming your way. And I wouldn't want you to miss out. You know, I'm just looking out for you. So don't go anywhere. Stick around. I'm Julie Castillo, and you're listening to the Midday Mix on Copa Border Radio 94.7.

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Stick around, Yuma. We have such great music coming your way, and I wouldn't want you to miss out. You know, little old me just looking out for you. We just heard from Billy Joel, and earlier we heard from Meat Puppets, we heard from Snail Mail, and other weird names, and other weird artists. I don't know why everyone wants to give themselves a weird name. It's okay. You know, weird names or whatever, but my name is Sally McGee. I'm kidding. Stick around. We have good music coming your way. Later, we're going to hear from the Civil Wars. We're going to hear from John Lee Hooker. We're going to hear from 24 Hour Records. And you're also going to hear from me yapping at you, Julia Castillo, on the Midday Mix. Don't go anywhere.

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Stick around, Yuma. We have a lot of great music coming your way. And as you can tell from the Radiohead in the background, I'm all up in my feels right now, okay? And I want you to be all up in your feels with me, because we have more moody, emotional, incredible music coming for you later. Later, we're going to hear Stateside. I love that song by Zara Larsson and Pink Panthers. We're also going to hear from John Lee Hooker. We're going to hear from 24 Hour Records. Such great stuff coming your way. But right now, I need you to, like, curl up into a ball into the corner and just cry with me. Just do it with me, okay? Don't leave a girl to cry by herself. That's no fun. Up next, we have some music from The Picking on Pickers.

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2: The weather forecast for Parker today is sunny with a high near 104, mostly clear tonight with a low around 77. Sunny in Quartzsite with a high near 105, gusts as high as 20 miles per hour, mostly clear tonight with a low around 77. And an extreme heat warning in Yuma today with a high near 104, increasing

Stick around, Yuma. We have a lot of great music coming your way. That was Devils by Dee Morgan and Midnight. Stick around. Later, we're going to hear from so many different artists. Oh, my gosh. We got Oasis. We have John Carpino. We have U2, Robert Plant. All the good stuff. So whether you're driving your way to the office, driving your way to home, driving your kids to school, driving your way to court, I don't care what you're doing. Or maybe you're not driving at all and you just listen to us on the app because you love me that much. Whatever it is, don't go anywhere. Nothing is more important than staying here and listening to the Midday Mix.

Stick around, guys. We have more good music coming your way. Right now, we're playing some Avril Lavigne in the background. I love her so much. You know why? Because too many of you are complicated, and I wish there were more skater boys. And that right there, that's my words of wisdom. Earlier, we heard from Pink Pantheress, and later on, we're going to hear from Lord Price. You don't want to miss it, so stick around. Don't go anywhere. I'm Julia Castillo, and you're listening to The Midday Mix on COFA Border Radio 94.7.

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I heard Mom and Papa talk. I heard Papa tell Mama, let that boy boogie woogie.

stick around, Yuma. We have more great music coming your way, and I wouldn't want you to miss out. Earlier, we heard from Eden Brent. We heard from the Civil Wars. We heard from the Winnie Blues, Pink Panthers. And later, we're going to hear from Oasis. We're going to hear from John Carpino, U2, Robert Plant, all the good stuff. And you don't want to go anywhere. I'm Julie Castillo, and you're listening to the Midday Mix on Copa Border Radio 94.7. Stick around.

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And that was 1+1 by Death From Above. Stick around. We have a lot of great music coming your way. Right now, this is Suki Waterhouse in the background with Weirdo. I love that song. I saw her recently at Radio City Music Hall. She sold out, by the way. She was absolutely incredible. Saw her on her Loveland tour. Later, we're going to hear from so many different artists. We're going to hear from Michael Jackson. We're going to hear from Young the Giant. We're going to hear from Dion, Glenn Miller, all sorts of the good stuff. And I don't want you to miss out. So stick around. Don't go anywhere.

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2: There's an extreme heat warning for Yuma today with a high near 104, increasing clouds tonight with a low around 79. In Quartzsite, sunny with a high near 105, mostly clear tonight with a low around 77. And in Parker, sunny with a high near 104, mostly clear this evening with a low around 77.
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And that was This Thing Called Life by John Carpino. Stick around, we have a lot of great music coming your way. Earlier, we heard from Oasis, we heard from Death From Above, 24 Hour Records, we heard from Pepper. Later, we're going to hear from Robert Plant, we're going to hear from Dion, Michael Jackson, Young the Giant. And right now, coming up next, we're going to hear from U2, so don't go anywhere.

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Stick around, Yuma. We have the best music ever, the best of the best, and I wouldn't want you to miss out, so don't go anywhere. Earlier, we heard from U2 and Robert Plant. Later, we're going to hear from Young the Giant. We're also going to hear from Pierce the Veil, Michael Jackson. I wouldn't want you to miss out, like I said, so don't go anywhere. I'm Julia Castillo, and you are listening to The Midday Mix on KOFA Border Radio 94.7.

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Stick around, Yuma. We have a lot of great music coming your way. Earlier, we heard from so many different artists like Robert Plant and U2. Later, we're going to hear from Pierce the Veil and Glenn Miller. But right now, I want to dedicate this song by Ella Langley to my brother, Riley. Riley, this song is just for you. He made me listen to this song several times on a road trip that we just came back from. And my goodness, I've had enough of Ella Langley, but it appears the charts haven't. Stick around. We have more great music coming your way. Riley, that song was for you. Thank you.

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Stick around, Yuma. We got more music coming your way. Unfortunately for you, this is the last you're going to hear from me today, but come back at around this time next week on Thursday and Friday, and you can hear me yap at you some more. Don't go anywhere, okay? This is the Midday Mix. Just know that wherever you are, whatever you're doing, I've been listening alongside with you the whole time. Earlier, we heard from Michael Jackson. We heard from Pierce the Veil. And later, we're going to hear from Missy Elliott. I love Missy Elliott. And we're going to hear from so many different artists. Up next is In the Mood, an instrumental track by Glenn Miller. Don't go anywhere. Happy

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2: There's an extreme heat warning for Yuma today with a high near 104, increasing clouds tonight with a low around 79. In Quartzsite, sunny with a high near 105, mostly clear tonight with a low around 77. And in Parker, sunny with a high near 104, mostly clear this evening with a low around 77.
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from Canadian singer-songwriter, guitarist, music producer, and recording engineer Sam Weber. That was the song titled Slow Decline. Hello, everyone. Happy Friday. Yay! We're finally here at the weekend. I'm your host, Mariana Robertson, and you're tuned to Crossing Borders on Border Radio, KOFA. We got a great selection of musica listed for this 3 o'clock hour, so let's go ahead and continue with the band formed in 1995, Slightly Stupid, with a song titled If You Want It, featuring Alba Rosie.

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Ferdinand. That was the song titled Hooked. Before that, we had the French reggae artist Neyamon with a song titled Riot. And earlier, played a song from rapper, singer, songwriter, and producer Missy Elliott with a song titled Get Your Freak On. Up next for you, I have the folk trio, the Wood Brothers, with a song titled Can't Put a Name on It.

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That was a song titled When She Kisses Me by Jonathan Richman. Before that, we heard Jim Ratz and Runaway Express with a song titled Well, All Right, Maybe Baby. And earlier played a song from blues, rock, soul, and R&B guitarist, singer-songwriter Gary Clark Jr. with a song titled Habits. Oh, my goodness. Did you know that today is National Submarine Hokie Hero Grinder Day? Yay! Honoring the split roll sandwiches that you can pack with yummy deliciousness of your choosing. Hey, happy Submarine Hokie Hero Grinder Day. Yummy, yummy. Up next, we have Mexican singer-songwriter and former content creator Kenya O.S. with a song titled Malas

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And now, starting their second night at the Grandy Ballroom, from San Francisco, Big Brother and the Holding Company.

That was the song titled Catch Me Daddy from a collaboration of Janis Joplin and Big Brother and the Holding Company. Before that, we heard Crosby, Stills, Nash, and Young with a song titled Long Time Gone, The Brevet with a song titled Save, and earlier played a song from the rock band Rival Sons with a song titled Do Your Worst. 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Let's close up 3 o'clock with Scottish contemporary Celtic folk duo Rachel Hare and Ron Jeppy with a song titled Polkas.

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2: The weather forecast for Parker today is sunny with a high near 104, mostly clear tonight with a low around 77. Sunny in Quartzsite with a high near 105, gusts as high as 20 miles per hour, mostly clear tonight with a low around 77. And an extreme heat warning in Yuma today with a high near 104, increasing clouds tonight with a low around 79.
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had the cut of a rim. Take it as filled to the rim as in brim. Squeeze your stoop like Betty Boop, then make camel alphabet soup and spell plug ones within. Forward march is the same when transistors will play. Coming to bed is the move. Dolby sound will be then top crown when I put the needle in two.

And that was the song titled I Know, a collaboration of De La Soul and Otis Redding. Hello, everyone. Happy Friday. How are you feeling? Oh, this weather, it doesn't want to make up its mind. I'm your host, Mariana Robertson, and you're tuned to Crossing Borders on Border Radio, KUFA. We got a great selection of musica listed for this 4 o'clock hour. So let's go ahead and continue with the artist, also known as the Afronaut. Here is indie, neo-soul, multi-instrumentalist, rapper, and singer-songwriter Dylan Cartelidge with a song titled Crazy World.

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And the blues rock soul group Name Droppers. That was a song titled Ukraine We Stand. Before that, we heard the musician, songwriter, and record producer Rostam with the song titled In a River. You Know with the song titled No Going Back. And earlier played a song from singer, actress, and producer Selena Gomez with the song titled De Una Vez. Up next for you, I have the indie rock band formed in 1993, Spoon, with a song titled The Underdog.

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song titled You Got What It Takes by R&B singer, songwriter, and pianist Marv Johnson. Before that, we heard the Vaughn Brothers with the song titled Tick Tock, and earlier played a song from blues rock guitarist, singer, and producer Johnny Winter with the song titled I Smell Trouble. Did you know on this day in 1919, Cincinnati Reds won the World Series and 8 White Sox players were accused of intentionally losing games for self-profit from gamblers. Yep, it was known as the Black Sox Scandal. Who would have known? The more you know. Up next, we have Steve Miller Band with a song titled Going to Mexico.

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queen of rockabilly. That was Miss Wanda Jackson with a song titled Silver Threads and Golden Needles. Before that, we heard Darling Side with a song titled The Ancestor, The Pink Stones with a song titled Put Me On, and earlier played a song from bluegrass, folk, and Americana band McCrow and the Lady Slippers with a song titled Time is Winding Up. 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Let's close up 4 o'clock with Living Guitars and the song titled The In Crowd.

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1: 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The three-day celebration features carnival rides, live entertainment, and the demolition derby, with fall-themed activities happening throughout the weekend. 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
2: There's an extreme heat warning for Yuma today with a high near 104, increasing clouds tonight with a low around 79. In Quartzsite, sunny with a high near 105, mostly clear tonight with a low around 77. And in Parker, sunny with a high near 104, mostly clear this evening with a low around 77.
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